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7: Sam College with your local news headlines. The Inner Wheel Club of Swan Hill is continuing to collect old mobile phones and help women and families leaving situations of domestic violence. The club will soon be collecting the donation boxes, meaning locals who want to support the initiative are being encouraged to donate their unwanted phones soon. Phones can currently be dropped off at Swan Hill Health, Swan Hill Library, Sid Wilson Auto Electrics, Gelati Gelato Cafe Bar, Better Bookkeeping Management, Madas and the Toolibuck Sporting Club. And in local sports, the Murray Valley Playing Area lawn bowl season is set to get underway tomorrow if the rain hasn't affected the greens in a negative way. Round 1 of Division 1 sees Mullamine host reigning premiers Murray Downs 2. Swan Hill Racecourse 2 will play Lake Boga and Swan Hill will face Nyah District. That's your local news headlines.
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7: Your four-day forecast for the Mallee today. Cloudy with a very high chance of showers and a thunderstorm is likely, possibly severe, with heavy rain. Tomorrow we'll see a high chance of a shower or two reaching a top of 20. Sunday is expected to see a partly cloudy day reaching 22. And Monday also partly cloudy and 22. Today around the Mallee we're heading for a top of 21 degrees.
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7: Currently, it's 16 degrees.
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Gorillaz. As we go 80s, 90s, noughties, it's an old school Friday on the Melly's Mix FM. Another Sarah in at the studio. But Len, today we've sent him out into the rain to head over to the Swan Hill Showgrounds. The Whitfield Excavations Swan Hill Show returns today and tomorrow. Plenty to get out and about to see and to stay dry in. You know, there's pavilion displays and craft works and competitions as well. There's animals to see, there's vintage cars, there's rides, sideshows, show bags, and even fireworks tonight as well. A whole lot of fun for the entire family, and we'll find out from Len very soon just what's there and what they've put on show over at the showgrounds. And I want to know if the rides are okay in the rain. We can still go on. So we'll find out soon on Mix FM.

0: Good morning. It is Len Johns. I'm at the Whitfield Excavations Swan Hill Show. It is on. Nothing's changing. I know the clouds are hanging low. They might be for the rest of the day. Tomorrow, let's hope for a really good one. But, of course, all the fun has begun here at the Swan Hill Show. The arena, a lot of horses, the equestrian fun, of course. You've got the pavilions. You've got all the entertainers. And it's going to be a beauty despite overcast. So maybe bring the brolly down, but certainly bring yourselves down. To find out a little bit more about what does and doesn't happen with wet weather, we do have the president of the Swan Hill Show Committee, Leah Matarazzo. Hello, Leah.
1: Hi, how you going?
0: Good. Now, I think I spoke to you same time, same place last year.
1: Yes, you did.
0: Although it's a little bit echoey because we own the Young Farmers Hall right now, and it's all been beautifully set up with a lot of chairs and tables for a bit of respite for those who are volunteering, but also for anyone that may be walking, lugging the family around and want a break.
1: Yes, it's a great spot to sit down, chill out.
0: For sure, and there's cuppa always available. Bring some tucker in. Okay, so it is. We wake up, it's quite wet. Hopefully a bit of a breakthrough the other day, and may the gods, the weather gods, be fine to us. But does anything stop or all continues?
1: No, of course not. We keep going usually, hopefully.
0: Yeah, so yeah, that's right. So we do invite all the family to come on down. And yes, do bring the brolly just in case. But a couple of big rides, what is it, the Midnight Madness, the Kamikaze, they'll still go around and probably are out there.
1: Yep, still going to go all day. And if not, the kids' zone's always there.
0: And what's in the kids' zone?
1: Heaps of free kids' activities for all ages. We've been putting a lot of work into that this year, so make sure you stop by.
0: Okay, talking about we, a bunch of volunteers.
1: Yes, all volunteers, many that have been here for a very long time.
0: It's the couple of days that all kids and families look forward to at the end of the holidays each and every year, and it doesn't just magically happen, does it?
1: Unfortunately not.
0: Unfortunately.
1: A lot of hard work.
0: Yeah, it does, and it begins when? Nearly a year out.
1: Yeah, as soon as this one stops, we start preparing for the next one.
0: And all volunteers?
1: All volunteers.
0: So how long are you a president for the past 12 months, but you have been involved for a lot longer?
1: Yeah, for about 3 years.
0: Some of the volunteers, 3+ decades.
1: Yep, I hope to be here that long.
0: Good on you. Good. And always a call out for more volunteers?
1: Yes, more volunteers are always great, so you can become a part of our community.
0: How do we become a volunteer? Just pop in, express our interest?
1: Yep, pop in or jump online and have a look.
0: Okay, more details there. Okay, back to it very, very quickly before we wrap it up and maybe go for a bit of a wander under a brolly and have a good look around. Family tickets are $60 for a couple of adults and up to 4 kids, which is great. Adults are 25, primary school kids 5, secondary are 10, and there's a new entry, Pritchard Street only. That's between the two ovals. Thank you very much, Leah.
1: Thank you.
0: And no doubt we'll be talking to you again same time, President of the Swan Hill Show Committee at the Swan Hill Show, the Whitfields Excavation Swan Hill Show.
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The Swift. As we go old school on the Mellies at Mix FM, that song's about me to all of the show bags that are currently on offer at the Swan Hill Showgrounds. The Whitfield Excavations Swan Hill Show kicked off today. Len's there trying to keep dry right now, finding out everything that's on offer. But if you can't get to the Swan Hill Show today or tomorrow, don't worry, because there's plenty more shows across the region over the next couple of weeks. Kerrang's going to keep the fun going on Sunday and Monday for the main show at the Kerrang Showgrounds. And then next weekend, it's Bort's turn, October 10. And then the following weekend, it's Barramundrook's turn, October 16 and 17. So plenty of show bags for me to

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Old school Justin Timberlake for an old school Friday on the Mellies at Mix FM. A very fun Friday as well. A great way to wrap up the Victorian school holiday this weekend is with the Swan Hill Show. We sent Len over because none of us wanted to go out in the rain. Hopefully it dries up soon, but Len's finding out all about the Swan Hill Show and what's on offer today and tomorrow and all the fun stuff despite the rain as well. We'll cross to him after Top Loaders, Dancing in the Moonlight on Mix FM.

0: Good morning. It is Len Johns at the Whitfield Excavation Swan Hill Show. Once again, it's that couple of days we all look forward to each and every year. Doesn't matter the weather. Speaking of it, yes, we are under a marquee on the Oval at the moment amongst all the horsey fun. A few moments back, talked to Leah, the President, now the VP, the Vice President, Nerida. Hello, Nerida.
1: Good morning. How are you?
0: I'm very, very good. I'm nice and dry, and we're seeing a few walking around, but of course they're in their ponchos. They're under the brollies. It's raining. Hopefully we'll clear a bit later.
1: Fingers crossed it would. We were sort of under the impression at about 10 o'clock that this was going to clear up, but this must be the last hurrah of it, hopefully.
0: Hopefully it is. It's not stopping the fun. I'm seeing one of the big scary rides in full swing at the moment right now, so someone's up there.
1: Yes, someone is very gamely on that and testing it out in the weather, and yeah, good to see.
0: Once upon a time, it would have been us. We'll leave it to the young ones now.
1: Yes, definitely be leaving that to the young ones. I'd go nowhere near them.
0: And, of course, being the Vice President, you are very busy doing your fun. And the fun, by the way, because we're out here on the Oval that only hosted a grand final a couple of weeks ago, is all the horses, and you're very much involved with the horses.
1: Yes, I run all the horse events and organise that. So we're out here with all the competitors, and they are definitely braving the weather today.
0: And loving it still.
1: And loving it, yes. We've had a couple of good years of fine weather, so we had to get rain here sooner or later.
0: It doesn't rain up here often in the old good old Mallee, but hey, here we go. It is coming down at the moment. And under the marquee here, it's a beehive. A lot of hive of fun, of activity. Are they all volunteers here?
1: Yes. We've got our judges that have come from Melbourne, over near Euroa, and from near Ballarat. I have my good neighbour who comes in and helps, and my good friends from Melbourne who come up every year to help out as well, and a couple of ex-school kids have actually come in to help.
0: Isn't that unreal? So people come from far and wide just to help each other. Do you do the same?
1: Yes, I do. I judge quite a bit across Victoria, so I've got a few appointments towards the end of this year. I do travel quite a distance for that.
0: All for the love of it. You're equine fun. You love your horses. And, of course, a massive volunteer because you are the VP of the show as well. And what a team.
1: Yes, we do have a great team this year. And we've sort of been a bit of a smooth oil machine leading up to the show. And sort of...
0: It shows.
1: Yeah, walking around yesterday going, what else is there we need to do? And it was just little things. So everyone's sort of come into today sort of calm, relaxed and ready to hit the ground.
0: And it's happening. It is underway until what the fireworks are going ahead. Even though the sky is hanging low, we'll still see the fireworks.
1: Yes, the fireworks are definitely going ahead. So I would, definitely get out of the house to come and see them. Everything is still going ahead.
0: And between now and then, a lot of fun with the rides, of course, with Sideshow Alley, with all the tucker, the food, the show bags, and also make sure you keep an eye on the ovals. Always something happening on the ovals. Vice President of the Swan Hill Show, Nerida. Thank you, Nerida.
1: Thank you very much.
0: Enjoy being dry under this beautiful marquee here at the Whitfield Excavation Swan Hill Show.
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24: Sam College with your local news headlines. While the Swan Hill Show takes place at the showgrounds today, the CFA's Swan Hill Brigade are taking part in a Get Fire Ready event at the show. 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Following events will be held throughout the region, including one in Kerrang on Monday from 1 p.m. till 5 p.m. at 57 Park Road, Kerrang. And in local sport, the Swan Hill Flyers senior basketball sides will start their 2026 Country Basketball League season this weekend by hitting the road for a doubleheader. The men's and women's sides will both be playing the Wodonga Wolves tomorrow before they head to Albury on Sunday to take on the Cougars. That's your local news headlines.
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24: Your four-day forecast for the Mallee today. Cloudy with a very high chance of showers and a thunderstorm is likely, possibly severe with heavy rain. Tomorrow we'll see a high chance of a shower or two reaching a top of 20. Sunday is expected to see a partly cloudy day reaching 22. And Monday also partly cloudy and 22. Today around the Mallee we're heading for a top of 21 degrees.
23: Holt Mitsubishi's 2025 models have to go. See them today. LMCT 235.
24: Right now it's 17 degrees.
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1: Secondhand Serenade. As we go old school on the Mellies Mix FM, it's an old school Friday, although it doesn't sometimes feel like a Friday in the middle of the school holidays. Sometimes you don't know what day it is. Today is, though, Swan Hill Show Day. Yeah, day number one out of two, a whole lot of fun. And Len is finding out exactly what's on offer over at the Swan Hill Showgrounds for the Whitfield Excavation Swan Hill Show this year. We'll check in with him again after James Blunt on the Mellies Mix FM.

0: Hello, once again, it is Len Johns at the Whitfield Excavations Swanhill Show, where you ride for adrenaline, play some games for glory, your snacks, of course, a lot of snacks and food for fuel, you need that, and then later on, fireworks for the finish at 9 o'clock, despite the weather still going ahead tonight at 9, so a massive canopy of beautiful pyrotechnics a bit later on. Here we are at the Swanhill Show once again, where the entry is a little bit different, no entry with the old front gate or Stradbroke Avenue. It is, of course, Pritchard Street between the two ovals and very affordable as usual for the whole family. A couple of adults up to four kids, only $60. Get in, have a lot of fun. I'm undercover, which is not too bad given it's the weather looks like it's clearing a little bit. We are in the Swanhill Show Kids Zone. And to tell us a little bit more about the fun, volunteer Denise. Hello, Denise.
1: Hello, Len. How are you this morning?
0: I'm going very, very well, by the way. Thank you for... I've roped you into it. I've bullied you into it. You're panicking, but surely this isn't as bad as one of those scary rides behind us.
1: I don't know. I think I'd sooner face one of them.
0: Oh, come on. Are you, do you do hot air ballooning?
1: I have done.
0: Now, that's got to be scary.
1: No, it was lovely.
0: And you're finding this very nerve-wracking?
1: Yes.
0: Okay, let's distract you by talking about what the kids can have fun with here inside the Swanhill Show Kids Zone. It's the big sort of pavilion shed and a lot of activities.
1: There are. There's a lovely lady here doing drawings of children, which is...
0: And you, by the way, that's how we spotted what was happening here.
1: I have in front of it. My friend Laurie is having hers done at the moment, so...
0: Oh, you've got to be next.
1: I'll see how it turns out.
0: Yeah, very smart. See, Irene, she's the one. She's drawing, and she's back, by the way, drawing free A3 size cartoon portraits, like caricatures, and you can take it home for great keepsake. So you've got to do that, Denise.
1: I will.
0: That big kid in you.
1: Keep it or not, it's another thing.
0: Well, from what I saw before, very, very good. And there
1: Yes,
0: a lot of different tables, a lot of different activities.
1: Yes, and there's my friend Laurie dodging all this. Now we've got different activities here for the children. They can come in and grab a drawing there and go to the tables and colour them in. So it's really for kindergarten children. That's the thing. At this table here, they can do a drawing of a big flower or something on the paper, and they're like tiles. So it's going to look like mosaic.
0: Yeah, how fantastic is that? And the different tables, you've got to find sea creatures, you've got excavation time, you've got racing fun. So come in to the Swanhill Show Kids Zone. Very easy to find, just up a little bit from the main office here at the Whitfield Excavation Swanhill Show. Thanks, Denise.
1: Thank you, Len.
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0: Old school Nickelback for an old school Friday on the Mellies Mix FM, where it's been a busy couple of days. Yesterday, of course, I was in Balranald for the Hop and Shop and continue to Hop and Shop until Tuesday. You've got until to get your entries in for that prize draw. Len today, he's at the Swan Hill Show, finding out all about what you can get around and do and see. 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And don't forget that Nan Daly, the Nan Daly Hotel on Sunday, will be having pig races. Yeah, what a fun way to end the school holidays, or to wear the kids out. There's going to be live music, jumping castle, face painting, and pig races from 1 p.m. at the Nan Daly Hotel.
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across the valley. It's old school Travis. Why does it always rain on me for an old school Friday on Mix FM? Fingers crossed that rain absolutely just clears up and gets on out of here. We don't need it. We don't want it. It's for the show, but it won't dampen our spirits if it does continue. Len's finding out everything that's at the Whitfield Excavation Swan Hill show today and tomorrow, hopefully including Bertie Beetle show bags. We'll check in with him again after Blink 182 on Mix FM.

0: Hello again, it is Len John's Whitfield Excavation Swan Hill Show. For a while there, the showers were coming down. Now, a little bit of sun in between, very slight drizzle. And of course, the show today, till nine. It's, you win big on Sideshow Alley, but you finish bigger with the massive fireworks once again. The Whitfield Excavation Swan Hill Show in full swing, despite the inclement weather at times, a lot of getting out and about, and more of this sun will even bring more in. Not sure if it's bleeding through the microphone or not, but we've got a bit of fun. We've got stuntman Jim is doing a comedy circus show, and quite a few bums on seats under that under those marquees watching him outside on a three-wheeler unicycle. So how's that work? Unicycle usually means one, but they're on top of each other, and then apparently he does other weird stuff like on stilts and I don't know if we can say that word starting with M. Machete, are we? Machete juggling, carrot chopping, blindfolded. Yeah, an incredible stuntman is Jim. Not only those shows under that marquee, but he roves right around the Swan Hill Show, which, by the way, incorporates both ovals, not just the Swan Hill Showgrounds, but on the other side, Tintinda Oval, a bit happening over there, including those beautiful camels and camel rides that have been brought over from Billabong Ranch, just out of Echuca. I've been there more than once, and they're on the Tintinda Oval, inviting you to go over, and these big, beautiful camels, they are gorgeous. Irene, we've already spoken about Irene. She does these beautiful cartoon caricatures that you can take home if you'd like to, or you can hop in the fun and start drawing and creating mosaics with them. She does them in just one simple colour, so you can start colouring in. So I suppose a good one for the kids there, if they'd like that as well. What else? The physics education. I'm not too far from where all that's happening. Love the way they spell physics. F-I-Z-Z-I-C-K. Physics education. We're talking hands-on science experiments, some interactive shows, of course, when it comes to science. They've got these liquid nitrogen demos as well, and a whole lot more. That's physics, the animals of Magic Mountain, and we are plonked right next to, and the marquee says the dinosaurs are coming, Dinkum Dinosaurs, which is all about jaw-dropping prehistoric magic for all ages. The fella that's running it, of course, his name is Rex. Has to be. I don't know, but I'll go and check soon. Family tickets, by the way, $60 for a couple of adults and also four kids, so that's great value for a family pass. Pardon me, adults 25, primary school kids are 5, and secondary school 10, I think concession 10 as well. Even though it has been raining at times earlier, having a bit of a nice break at the moment, yeah, they still get on those rides, bums on seats, those scary rides that are, of course, part of the skyline at the moment at the Swan Hill Show, the Midnight Madness, the Kamikaze, and more. It is happening. Fireworks tonight, again tomorrow, the Whitfield Excavation Swan Hill Show.
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30: Sam College with your local news headlines. Gunawarra Shire Council is reminding dog and cat owners their responsibilities when caring for pets, both at home and in public spaces. The council has received an increase in reports of cats roaming, along with concerns of some dog owners failing to clean up after their pets in public areas. Deputy Mayor Ross Stanton is encouraging pet owners to ensure they understand and meet their responsibilities and help keep public spaces clean and safe.
31: So under Council's Community Amenity Laws 2023, anyone walking a dog on council land is required to carry a way to collect their pet's litter and clean up after themselves straight away.
30: And in local sports, this Sunday, the Nyah District Bowls Club will hold the first Murray Valley Bowls Playing Area State Fours ladies and men's event of the season. Entries have already closed, but locals are encouraged to make their way along and support the bowlers in action. That's your local news headlines.
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30: Your four-day forecast for the Mallee for the rest of today and throughout the afternoon is going to remain cloudy with a high chance of showers, and there remains the likelihood of a thunderstorm with possible severe and heavy rain. Tomorrow, see a high chance of a shower or two, reaching a top of 20. Sunday will be partly cloudy and 22, while Monday is expected to see a partly cloudy day, reaching a top of 22 degrees.
29: Holtz Isuzu Ute 2025 model clearance on now.
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30: Right now, it's 17 degrees.
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Old School Avril for an Old School Friday on the Mellies at Mix FM. Sarah in the studio, Len at the Swan Hill Show today, finding out all the things that we can see and do over the next 2 days, including eat. Yeah, if you're getting hungry this lunchtime. Don't forget that the Swan Hill Show comes packed with all the goodies like fairy floss and hot food and those maybe potato spiral things. Yeah, all the fun show foods back on display as well. Plus, Bertie Beetle show bag. That's a meal, right? We'll check in with him after Salt and Pepper again on Mix FM.

0: Good afternoon. It is Len Johns at the Whitfield Excavation Swan Hill Show. The amount of times we've been invited to come over and spruik from this incredible show that returns. Interesting start. Looking all right, though. Now let's hope the weather holds off amazingly. You might be able to hear a scream or two. We're near the new entry, by the way. We're on the Tintinda Oval, just opposite the Swan Hill Indoor Aquatic and Recreation Centre. That's the new entry point. Entry gates have changed this year. You can't get through the old front gate or Stradbroke. Only here between the two ovals. And we've plonked over to the Tintinda Oval because it was around the same time, same day nearly last year that we're having a chat to the crew from Billabong Ranch, which is just outside of Echuca. Why? We'll let Matthew tell us why. G'day, Matthew.
1: G'day, how are we going?
0: Very good. Now, you are a part of the family of Billabong and it's a massive, massive fun park these days. I think 15 years ago I was there last and you were just saying off air how big and how much it's expanded. But you are here because you've brought some characters and good to see a couple of them I saw last year.
1: Yeah, that's right. So we brought the camels again this year. So we got a couple of new ones that have come through here today. Haven't been at the Swan Hill Show, Amy and Phil.
0: And before you go, I reckon I recognise Bruce.
1: Yeah, Bruce and Daisy have come back. They enjoy the place here. And yeah, like I said, the other two were a bit jealous, so they thought they'd come check out the show as well.
0: Now, they're used to travelling?
1: Yeah, they're pretty cruisy with the travelling. Like I said, they actually sit down when they travel. Well, most of the time, sometimes when we're in peak hour, they decide to stand up and the truck starts rocking. But like I said, normally they sit down when they travel. We throw a little bit of feed on the ground for them and they just have a bit of a munch as we travel along. So
0: I'd imagine if they all stood up at once, you'd feel. How much do they weigh?
1: So on average they're about 500 to 600 kilos each. Yeah, so got a fair bit of weight, especially when they stand up, because like I said, these guys are a little bit shorter, but they're still around almost your 2 meters tall. Yeah, so
0: well, they are tall, nearly as tall as some of those rides I see over there. And I think last year you had four. The four are back. I'm watching them take the kids around and also a couple of adults for a ride. Whether you've got one camel with bums on seats or three or four, they all go together every time.
1: Yeah, that's right. They are a herd animal, so they do like to go along with each other. And yeah, like I said, if you pull them apart, they do start missing each other. And
0: so if you want an extreme ride, just ask for one.
1: Yeah. No. If you want an extreme ride, I suggest one of the other rides. But yeah, no, the camels are nice and cruisy. Yeah.
0: And we're coming into the fine weather. We're coming into the season where you'll be doing this more and more, travelling away from Echuca with your camels.
1: Yeah, that's right. So like I said, now it's starting springtime. Everything's defrosting. All the towns and country shows are starting. So yeah, definitely getting out and about, which is good.
0: Okay, that is fantastic. And you spend a lot of your time with the camels.
1: Yeah, that's right. Yeah, so like I said, we've got many things out at the ranch. But yeah, like I said, my main thing is with the camels. So yeah, like I said, I spend a lot of time with them. Hopefully not too much time. But anyway, yeah, like I said, it's a good bit of fun away. And yeah, like I said, it's definitely a lifestyle. So.
0: Well, if you can't smell what I can smell, you're spending too much time with them.
1: Yeah. Oh, don't worry. During the day, you can't really pick it up. But yeah, at the end of the day, when you have a shower and pick up your clothes for the day, you sort of hold them at arm's length. So yeah, don't get too close to it.
0: And I'd imagine very quickly they have character.
1: Yeah, they all got a bit of character about them. They all love sweets at the moment. Like I said, favourite snack at the show is obviously your jam donuts and chips and all that sort of stuff. So yeah,
0: I thought these were here for you.
1: No. Like I said, we've got to keep the energy up to them. Otherwise, they get a little bit cranky, a bit hangry. So yeah.
0: Good on you. All right. So hopefully you'll be back again next year, and same time we'll have another chat. By the way, how much is it to hop on a camel?
1: Yeah, so it's $20 per person. And yeah, like I said, you just line up and we'll get you on and away we go. So.
0: Go for a wander around the oval and tick something off your bucket list. Thank you, Matthew.
1: Yeah, no worries. Thank you.
0: Camel rides, they are back at the Whitfield Excavation Swan Hill Show. These camels from the Billabong Ranch. You might have been there just outside of Echuca. All part of the fun of the show, of course, tomorrow as well, but culminating tonight with fireworks. What a finish.
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Lee Harding, as we go old school on the Mellies, Mix FM, home of Gabby and Dan of the Morning Crew. Are they all mustering this morning in Denny? Yeah, the Denny Ute Muster, so they'll be riving it up tonight, I can imagine, and enjoying everything that is on offer over at Denny. If you or maybe one of your friends or family are over there as well. That means they're having a rest on Monday. Fair enough, after a big muster. So they'll be back Tuesday morning with your chance to win $1,000 with their Mad Minute Kegs. We'll give that bonus question and answer away today, just after or just before 3 o'clock on Mix FM. 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

Basement Jacks for a bit of old school fun this Friday on the Mellies Mix FM. Your head might be on top of the kamikaze and spinning around with all the show rides today and tomorrow at the Swan Hill Show. And then it moves to Kerrang Monday, Bort next weekend, Barram Coondrook the weekend after. Plenty of shows to get around the region over the next couple of weeks. Len's there today sussing out all the fun. We'll check in with him again very, very soon. But there is plenty on this weekend. Don't forget, you can always check our website, mix1077.com.au, for activity ideas. Throwing it over to Keegs from one, throwing it back to Len.

0: Good afternoon. It is Len Johns, the Whitfield Excavation Swan Hill Show. We've nearly done the whole lap. We started in the main office, the Young Farmers Hall there, moved up towards the top near the old entrance gate and grabbed a coffee there, a bit of a feed, had a chat inside the kids zone. That was a bit of fun, and slowly moved around anti-clockwise, enjoyed the camels, and now we are amongst all the adrenaline, all the fun, a few show bags in hand and people on and off the rides. Bit of a break in the weather at times means it's incredible. As soon as the clouds break a bit, out they come. The Dodgems. I think nearly every Dodgem car is going around at the moment. And looking here, it's only $13 this year. We're also standing next to a, he said, I think it's a new ride. It's like a ghost train, the old-fashioned ghost train, skeletons and ghouls and ghosts. And yeah, and they're all screaming and yelling at us, inviting us to hop on. And we're right next to those. And you literally hop in a little train, in you go, be scared, and you come out the other end. As a couple are with big, big smiles on their faces. Grab your show bags and move to another ride. Sideshow Alley, that's quite busy at the moment. Could always fit you in, though, to have a go with some great prizes. So, yeah, always a lot of fun, this part. Very loud. I don't know if you can hear the noise, the music, the pumping music, the ghoulish screams next to the ghost house, and also the scary rides. We haven't quite got that far yet, but two or three really scary ones for those that enjoy it, as maybe I used to once, 30-odd years ago. These days, the old Dodgems does me. But if you definitely bring the family down, and please do, it is so affordable, $60 for a couple of adults and kids, up to four kids, so six years for $60, $10 each. And if mum or dad wants to come in, it's 20. Ooh, smoke coming out of the ghost house now. Quite a bit. Primary school kids are 5, secondary schools are 10. So very affordable. And again, a reminder, you get in via the new entry, Pritchard Street, which is right next to the Swan Hill indoor pool there in Pritchard between the two ovals. The old entries don't work, okay? And they're going tonight till the fireworks, then tomorrow from around 8:30, 9 o'clock throughout the day again. And a quick run around, you've got stuntmen. And Jim, he is roving around doing some incredibly funny shows, some daredevil stuff like machete juggling while on stilts and mono bikes, if they're, you know, one wheel bikes, and doing some carrot chopping blindfolded. So, stuntman Jim. Camel rides, they're back at Wardy from this very radio station. Go for a quick, well, try for a quick ride. He opted on. The camel wouldn't move, so he opted off again. Get a ride up to all the animals. All the animals, they've got the animal nursery. I think the animals, courtesy of Billabong Ranch, who are providing the camels as well. Physics education, hands-on science fun for the kids. Animals of Magic Mountain, so much to enjoy here at the Swan Hill Show. I'm getting ribbed by Ward. He wants me to, he's pointing to this. No, I'm not getting on.
1: Yeah, please get on, Len. Get on.
0: No, I'm not getting on. Anyway, you can. Please come on down and enjoy the Whitfield Excavation Swan Hill Show.
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21: 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Gunnawarra Shire Council's annual fire hazard inspection program is now underway across the Shire. 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
21: And in local sports, the 2026 Country Basketball League season gets underway this weekend, with both the Swan Hill Flyers men's and women's teams travelling to Wodonga and Albury for a doubleheader weekend. The sides will face the Wodonga Wolves on Saturday before playing the Albury Cougars on Sunday. 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
21: Your four-day forecast for the Mallee for the rest of today and throughout the afternoon is going to remain cloudy with a high chance of showers, and there remains the likelihood of a thunderstorm with possible severe and heavy rain. Tomorrow, see a high chance of a shower or two, reaching a top of 20. Sunday will be partly cloudy and 22, while Monday is expected to see a partly cloudy day, reaching a top of 22 degrees.
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21: Currently, it's 18 degrees.
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XFM Old School Friday. It's Adele there. G'day, my name is Keegs. Bit of a wet one right across the region after having some beautiful sunny days. We've been smacked in the face with all this rain. Can't complain too much, but you know what? Maybe just a little bit of complaining because I really do want to see some spring weather back. More old school hits on the way, including Thirsty Merc for you now. Every

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0: Kings of Leon on Mix FM, Old School Friday, your home of Gabby and Dan, the morning crew, where today they were at Denny for the Denny Ute Master. Now, I don't know about you, but I'm pretty jealous that those guys could be there live. But, you know, the rain, not so enticing, but being able to be front and centre, watching, you know, what's happening on the main stage, obviously nothing happening at 8 a.m. this morning, but to be there and get amongst the crowd and the vibes and that sort of thing, and to enjoy what's going to be a great weekend ahead for those guys, I'm a little bit jealous. So Gabby and Dan will be back next week. Hopefully they're recovered nicely from the Denny Ute Muster right here on Mix FM.
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0: 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Then more old school hits from an artist who, in his recent biopic, was portrayed as a monkey.
1: Lord, I'm doing all I can to be a better.
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23: Sam College with your local news headlines. The Inner Wheel Club of Swan Hill is continuing to collect old mobile phones and help women and families leaving situations of domestic violence. The club will soon be collecting the donation boxes, meaning locals who want to support the initiative are being encouraged to donate their unwanted phones soon. Phones can currently be dropped off at Swan Hill Health, Swan Hill Library, Sid Wilson Auto Electrics, Gelati Gelato Cafe Bar, Better Bookkeeping Management, Madas and the Tullibuck Sporting Club. And in local sports, the Murray Valley Playing Area lawn bowl season is set to get underway tomorrow if the rain hasn't affected the greens in a negative way. Round 1 of Division 1 sees Mullamine host reigning premiers Murray Downs 2. Swan Hill Racecourse 2 will play Lake Boga and Swan Hill will face Nye District. That's your local news headlines.
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23: Your four-day forecast for the Mallee for the rest of today and throughout the afternoon is going to remain cloudy with a high chance of showers, and there remains the likelihood of a thunderstorm with possible severe and heavy rain. Tomorrow will see a high chance of a shower or two, reaching a top of 20. Sunday will be partly cloudy and 22, while Monday is expected to see a partly cloudy day, reaching a top of 22 degrees.
22: Holt's Mitsubishi's 2025 models have to go. See them today, LMCT 235.
23: Currently, it's 18 degrees.
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0: And right there on the Mallee's Own Mix FM, it's Old School Friday with Keegs. 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
0: Yeah. Sick.
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Hopefully the rain does stay away. In the meantime, more old school hits, Black Eyed Peas now.

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1: It's the Mad Minute bonus question and answer.
0: Yeah, they're not going to be on air on Monday, Gabby and Dan. Well, I think one of them is going to be. But no Mad Minutes. They will be doing Mad Minute on Tuesday. This is what you need for Tuesday's Mad Minute, okay? Which Australian drink was originally developed as a nutritional supplement during the Great Depression? Which Australian drink was originally developed as a nutritional supplement during the Great Depression? This is for Tuesday, okay? Your answer is Milo. Your answer is Milo. There you go. Keep that in mind. That gets you one step closer to winning $1,000 on Tuesday morning with Gabby and Dan.
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19: Your four-day forecast for the Mallee for the rest of today and throughout the afternoon is going to remain cloudy with a high chance of showers, and there remains the likelihood of a thunderstorm with possible severe and heavy rain. Tomorrow see a high chance of a shower or two, reaching a top of 20. Sunday will be partly cloudy and 22, while Monday is expected to see a partly cloudy day, reaching a top of 22 degrees.
20: Holtz Isuzu Ute 2025 model clearance on now.
21: LMCT 235.
19: Right now, it's 19 degrees.
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0: Carrie and Tommy are on break at the moment. They're back live on Monday. But right now, we are reliving the time that producer Kieran brought something to us that was incredibly moving.
1: I moved to Australia 14 years ago. And it's hard to keep in contact with your family. And your family get older. Yes. I don't know if you know that. Everyone gets older.
2: Yes.
1: And a lot of people will probably resonate with what I'm about to say.

0: My granddad, I saw him last year, and he has Alzheimer's. And he doesn't remember me.
1: Oh.
0: Which means I can't call him.
1: Oh, Kizzy.
0: I can't FaceTime him. And this weekend, something big's happening in my life, and it means not a lot to a lot of people, and I'm already crying. So he knows that I work in radio, and they smile every time that I get a new job. So when I got this job, I got a congratulations, but it has to be explained to them in very slow terms who I am, what I'm doing. But they're very proud of me. They live in my hometown in Lincoln still. Him and my grandma still live in the house that we go to every summer for 6 weeks. And so what I've done is I've written a letter, and I want to read the letter out on air because they know what I do for a living.
2: Yeah.
0: This will make sense to him.
2: Okay.
0: It will make sense to my nan who sits next to him. And I just want to read the letter out.
2: Mm-hmm.
1: Well, I'm already crying.
0: And it'll mean a lot to me. And I'm sure there'll be a lot of people who are in a similar situation to me who aren't able to do things like this.
2: Mm-hmm.
0: And I just want you to know that when you move away from home, no matter where you are, it's hard. And sometimes you can go months and months without speaking to someone. I spoke to my granddad in person last year, and I was very lucky to. And I don't know if I will again because he doesn't remember me. So I've written him a letter. I'm going to read it out, and I'm going to get my uncle to go and play him this recording. I'm going to start the letter. You can look away from if you need to. Hi, Granddad. I hope you're well. I'll try to keep this short, but I need you to hear this. I'm hoping that as you listen, it brings back some of the same magic it brings up for me. When I was 8, my world felt like it was falling apart. Mum and Dad were breaking up, and I was so little, I had all these overwhelming emotions in my head, and I didn't know how to carry them. I didn't know at the time, but I was completely lost. Right in the middle of that, you stepped in and changed my life, and I remember it like it was yesterday. You took me somewhere brand new. It's a place called Sinsel Bank. It's the home of Lincoln City Football Club. The funny thing is, I didn't even care about football then, but you took a punt on me. And Granddad, I can't tell you how unbelievably grateful I am that you did. You introduced me to nail-biting cold winter days, sitting in the stands, trying to warm our hands on scalding gravy-flavoured drinks, getting hot chips and a pie and saying, don't tell Nana, that we'd just finished them because we would ruin our dinner. And that was our secret for years, our ritual, pie and chips, every Saturday. I remember our very first game together. It was September 26th, 1998. Lincoln played Fulham. It's a fixture that we've laughed about ever since. Because our clubs took two different... Those two clubs have taken two entirely different paths. Fulham went straight up to the Premier League, and Lincoln, we're pretty shit. We got relegated, and we spent most of my childhood watching us lose. We lost that first game 2-1, but walking out of that stadium into the cold air, something inside me had changed. I was hooked on Lincoln City, and it mainly has meant that I'm hooked on heartbreak. But we showed up every single week. We'd walk up to the turnstiles, and you'd look at me and say, have you got your season ticket? You knew full well I didn't. You never let me take it home because you know I'd lose it. But I realise now as an adult that you kept it safe because you were taking me to my safe place away from all the stress of what was happening at home. And this weekend, for the first time in over 60 years, Lincoln are back in the second tier of English football, the Championship. And the football gods have a real sense of humour because our first game back in the big time is against your boyhood team, Middlesbrough. So I wanted to read this today, and I wanted you to hear it before Saturday. Because when the whistle goes this weekend, I won't just be watching the game. I'll be thinking about the 8-year-old boy who desperately needed an anchor and the granddad who became
2: one.
0: Oh, God. I'll be watching, and for the first time in my life, I'll be cheering for both teams. As they say, up the imps. Come on the borough. But mainly the imps. Kieran.
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0: Your R&B Fridays up next to drive you home. But right now, these are some of Carrie and Tommy's best bits.
1: Sometimes I mentally panic and just do things that make no sense. Mm-hmm. So one of my best mates who lives in another state surprised me on the weekend mm-hmm. and turned up at my house. And it was so exciting. I gave him a huge hug and I was just having the best time. But it was his birthday a week ago. Mm-hmm. And so I said to him, "Oh my God, I've got you a present." Now,
2: he hadn't had
1: no.
2: You.
1: But why did I say it?
2: What did you then round around?
1: He surprised me. Like,
2: why did you turn it back on him?
1: I don't know.
2: What was his surprise to you for? Anything?
1: Just fun.
2: Okay.
1: So then I ran upstairs into my room.
3: Oh,
1: and now
3: God.
1: I've got to find a birthday present?
3: That's so funny.
1: The only thing I could see that looked like I hadn't been opened or anything was I bought a Kindle because I finally converted.
2: Oh, you did?
1: Yeah.
2: Did you buy one?
1: And so it's still sitting in the box there.
2: Oh, my God. So, tell me you did not give him your Kindle.
1: So then I picked up the Kindle and
2: Tommy.
1: I put it in a gift bag that I had there that just had other crap in it.
2: What is wrong with you?
1: Wait.
3: Heaps.
1: So much. He doesn't enjoy reading.
3: Yeah, I was going to say, that's the key thing. Is he a reader?
1: None of this was good.
3: Yeah,
1: and so
3: good.
1: I'm walking downstairs with a gift bag with my unopened Kindle in it.
3: What was your brain doing of how you were going to explain this gift?
1: So I'm struggling to work that bit out.
2: Yeah, tell me
1: right?
2: You took the name off the gift bag.
1: No, the gift bag was just a separate bag from a shop. And then, and so I'm walking down with this and I'm thinking, he doesn't even want this as present.
2: and I don't want to give it to him.
1: And I really want it.
3: You're basically giving him homework as a birthday present.
1: Yeah, and depriving myself of something I really want.
3: Yeah.
1: And then he was distracted talking to my housemate. And so then I walked over and I could see like our kitchen table. And on our kitchen table, there happened to be four new baseball caps, like there with tags still on that I bought that I don't know even from when, but they're sitting there. And so I put the Kindle down. and I pick up.
2: I wish there was CCTV of just watching you through this whole process.
1: And I pick up four. Unwrapped.
2: You gave him all four?
1: I gave him all four. So I go, "Bro, I got you these."
2: Did you put them in the bag?
1: No. Just handed them to him. Meanwhile, he hasn't noticed that I've just brought a gift bag down with a Kindle that's sitting over there. So then I go, "I got you these for your birthday." And he goes, "Bro, these are sick." And they were like, it was like a Lakers cap. There were another like cap I would have bought because I like them. And he's like, "These are sick. Thank you so much." And then he gets to the fourth one. Then he goes, "What's this one?" And I looked at it and I went, "Oh, no." And it was a present that my housemate had bought me in Japan and had given to me. And it was just under the pile. And my housemate standing there.
2: What was on the cap?
1: And my friend goes, "What's this one?" And I go,
2: Johnny didn't say any.
1: Johnny goes, "Bro, that's that cap you got from Japan." And I'm like, "Oh, I got this one from Japan for you." He goes, "You got this from Japan for me?" And I said, "Yeah."
2: When
1: were you in Japan? And I was like, "I just went, I don't know, what, 6 months, 12 months, whatever it was." And he goes, "And you got it for my birthday?" And I went, yeah. I meant to give it to you.
2: Far in the lie at this point. You should have just said, "Bro, I didn't get you anything." And he would have found it all so funny. So did you just double down and stay with the cap from Japan and the three other caps and that's his present?
1: I just gave him four caps. And it turns out the irony being, and the reason why this is my friend thought the Japanese one was funny, the Japanese one says in Japanese, "Genius, honest."
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2: Bye. 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
5: Your four-day forecast for the Mallee for the rest of today and throughout the afternoon is going to remain cloudy with a high chance of showers, and there remains the likelihood of a thunderstorm with possible severe and heavy rain. Tomorrow will see a high chance of a shower or two, reaching a top of 20. Sunday will be partly cloudy and 22, while Monday is expected to see a partly cloudy day, reaching a top of 22 degrees.
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5: Right now, it's 19 degrees.
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I'm about you. Way I'm looking at you, whatever. 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It's just Justin.

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1: It does, guys. Honestly, and this is a guy that just simply did not move on. I have got a wild story in front of me.
2: He needed Betty's Burgers to do so.
1: He did need a Betty's
2: Where
1: Burger,
2: was his
1: babe.
2: Burger when he needed it?
1: So, this is a woman. She's based in the US, and she goes on to tell a story about how she dated a guy very casually from a dating app many moons ago, 3 years ago. Anyway, she called it off, thought got a bit of a creepy vibe, which, I mean, I think that's fairly normal.
2: Yeah.
1: 3 years down the track, she goes to her letterbox, opens a letter, and this is what it reads. Lately, with a little searching, I was able to find what might be your address, so I thought I would write. I spoke to you on blah, blah, blah, blah, blah, about 3 years ago. Anyway, I was impressed with you and enjoyed the interaction and discussions we had. I thought maybe sometime I could come over or we could meet at a diner and have some brunch or lunch or something along those lines together. Or, and this just occurred to me, we could just talk on the phone. Duh. Oh. Not too much is new in my life, and I remember feeling good talking to you. That's the reason for the search for you. I remember you said your daughter was moving to bleeped out. And blah, blah, blah, blah, blah. Basically, creepy as letter. And somehow he has found her address.
2: Wow. Isn't it funny? And it says initially that she got like weird vibes from him at the start. Is it bad? The part of me feels kind of sorry for this man.
1: Well, do you know what I was thinking, Nick, when I initially heard this story? Which,
2: quite a polite letter.
1: Well, I kind of was thinking it's a fine line between being completely creepy and like a romance novel.
2: Well,
1: you know what I mean? Like that could be the storyline from, like, you know, Beauty and the Beast.
2: I know, like, I've been thinking about you for 3 years. You know, like, you could totally see. Listen, if Ryan Gosling was saying it to me, absolutely, I'm writing back.
1: It's like The Notebook. It's like I wrote you every day for a year.
2: I know.
1: You know?
2: It's all in the eye of the beholder.
1: Right?
2: But that's just attraction, isn't it? It's like, obviously, he was vibing, she wasn't vibing, so therefore it comes off as creepy.
1: I know.
2: Oh, and it's just sad because I do like to say you miss 100% of the shots you don't take.
1: you do like to say and that as of this week.
2: This week, I as these words to live by, Knowlesy, and you miss the shots you don't take. So that's, I just feel like, you know, you don't have to reply to him, but he knows where you live now.
1: Well, that's so she,
2: like, is the
1: she
2: next
1: got
2: step
1: a cease
2: knocking
1: and
2: on
1: assist.
2: The door.
1: She got a cease and assist
2: yeah,
1: against him, so he can't actually come near her.
2: Well, that's it. Like, if you have that little feeling in your tummy, in your gut,
1: yeah,
2: you just stand by it and just, you know, look after yourself.
1: You've got to, babe. You've really got to. Oh, anyway, stay safe out there, daters.
0: Hey, stick around. On the way next, we have $500, all thanks to Betty's Burgers, for your wildest dating stories. We're going to do that right after this. You got Lucy and Nikki.
3: 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Now back to Lucy and Nikki.
1: Thought that was funny. 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
2: And guys, just when you thought you knew it all, there's another dating trend that we need to watch out for, people.
3: Oh, mate. As someone that's in the trenches, no more trends
2: for
3: this lady.
2: Well, this is for my single girlies or the boys as well, anyone that's looking to meet someone. So we've all heard of ghosting, which obviously is like super brutal, but there's a new one you need to watch out for, and it's called dial toning. So this dating behavior is similar in nature to ghosting, although there's some important context here. Dial toning involves sharing your phone number or contact information with someone and then just completely ignoring their attempts to communicate. So wow, you're kind of halfway there. You're obviously chatting with someone. They say, can I get your number? Or you say, here's my number. Then they reach out to you, which, fair enough, you've got the contact details to do so, and then you just never hear from them.
3: Yeah,
2: brutal.
3: Yeah. Well, do you know what? I don't know if this is like kind of similar, but I definitely know, I've definitely been in a situation where people have kind of been like, let's go on a date. And then when you actually try and be like, oh, does Tuesday sound good? They're like, it just like goes really vague. It's like, it's very non-committal.
2: Well, it says here, it says, you know, some people might give it out to be nice, or maybe they feel pressure in the moment. Like they feel like they can't say no. But like, it's the kind of the same premise as ghosting. I'm like, even if you change your mind, can't you just reply and say, hey, it was really nice to meet you too. Listen, I'm not in a position to go out with you.
3: Do you know, I've actually, this doesn't happen to me very often, I think, because I'm much too scary to ask on a date, but I did get asked on a date, to be fair. I did get asked on a date by this guy, which was, it was kind of weird because I was giving him no indication that the window of opportunity was even open. Mm. But you know, whatever, shoot your shot, Playboy.
2: Homeboy.
3: And I felt like I had to say, I did write back like a really nice but firm no, because he was kind of like super persistent. Like I was trying to make him read between the lines initially.
2: And then you just had to go
3: and then he
2: hard.
3: Just, yeah, I had to just be like, listen, I'm really sorry, but I'm actually up. I just lied and said I was seeing someone.
2: Honestly, when in doubt, hit him with a, I'm with someone.
3: Well, you know, like you can't argue with that.
2: 100%, because it's like not
3: and you
2: the
3: know
2: place.
3: What? That same cat slid into my DMs the other day. I'm like, read the room, bro.
2: Oh, he's back for round two.
3: He's always back. I'm starting to be like, is he just absolutely inept to like understanding a social situation?
2: Well, sometimes like people get really flattered by that, but like how many times is too many times, my bro?
3: Right. I'm going to start dial toning him or whatever it's called.
2: Oh, you should, babe.
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5: G'day, Sam Fantasia with the latest in sport. Joel Amati has exercised his free agency rights and made the switch from Sydney to Carlton. The 27-year-old forward has kicked 114 goals in 76 games. The Swans will receive a second-round compensation pick in return. Meantime, two players have left the Giants to kick off free agency, Toby Green making the move to the Cats and Kieran Briggs signing with the Tigers. GWS's compensation for Briggs is yet to be confirmed by the AFL, but they will receive a second-round pick for Green. Collingwood expect Dan Houston to be at the Magpies next season, with the club confirming no rival sides have expressed interest in the rebounding defender. Despite speculation surrounding his future, Pies list boss Justin Lepich says the 29-year-old is likely staying put.
6: That's the confusing part for us, because there's been nothing to tell us to Dan. It's been one of the ones we've been sort of constantly batting away. But again, like you want to be open for business and stuff, but there's actually nothing to talk about. This is not a club that's spoken to us about Dan. So I can't see him going anywhere.
5: That's the latest in sport.
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22: Your four-day forecast for the Mallee: cloudy tonight, a high chance of showers, chance of a thunderstorm possibly severe and a low of 9 degrees. Tomorrow, cloudy, high chance of showers, chance of a thunderstorm with wind southwesterly turning southerly up to 30 k's throughout the day. Sunday, mostly sunny, heading for 21 degrees. Monday, partly cloudy and 22. Tuesday, possible afternoon shower, heading for 22 degrees. Around the Mallee tomorrow, top of 20.
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1: That's right, guys. And Nick, I don't know if you have been tuning in, but do you know the influencer Adele Petropoulos?
2: Yes. So she's got the podcast. She had Jules Neal recently.
1: Big Melbourne-based influencer. You guys might have seen her mainly on TikTok. She's got that beautiful red hair and she does these really engaging videos. Anyway, I was scrolling through TikTok yesterday and one of her videos has gone really viral and I was like, oh, I need to see what's going on here. And she's telling this crazy story about how she's asleep the other night and basically opens her eyes and there's a dude out in her courtyard. Let's give it a play.
3: On the weekend, I had an incident. Literally, someone jump into my courtyard and look straight into my bedroom and I dropped to the floor, called the police, and I was hiding because a gentleman that was very, very, very, very drug affected was in my courtyard watching me sleep. And I was petrified. And that, I know it sounds pretty extreme. I know it sounds really, really extreme. But all I was thinking is that this man's going to come in. Tonight's the night that I die.
4: Bro.
2: Oh, my God. Yeah, that is actually so terrifying.
1: And I don't know this for certain, but I do believe she lives alone because she had a really awful breakup not long ago, about a year ago. So I think it's just like, I don't know, it kind of got me thinking about how frightening that would be. Just I guess being in your space and then seeing someone right there. Like, would you just like automatically like leap for the door to like lock it? Like, what would you do?
2: Well, it's a real fight or flight situation. It's funny. Well, it's not funny at all. But when I was younger, I was at university living with my parents and we actually got robbed. We had a home invasion and everyone was away but me. And so I think they had like obviously cased the place because the way the cars usually are parked, like all the cars were packed away or gone. So the house looked empty. Anyway, I, thank God, slept through the whole thing.
1: Thank goodness, babe.
2: But I woke up in the morning to the house just looking like someone had like just ransacked it. And I was so confused because I was like, what's going on? And obviously, like, you know, we lost a lot of jewelry and stuff in that. And I felt so guilty. And my mum just said the whole time, she was just like, we're just so grateful that you didn't wake up.
1: I'm so glad you didn't wake up. They stole the phone from right next to your face, babe.
2: I know. Because to even see that, like, it's so traumatic, you know.
1: So traumatic.
2: Like, and that's what I mean. Like, what would you actually do? Like, at least you can call the police, but like it would be so scary. Like, I reckon I'd freeze up.
1: Yeah. And I guess because she's a fairly well-known creator online and she was saying that she kind of gets a little bit spooked out by a lot of people saying, you know, like, oh, we know what suburb you live in, or we know. It's kind of that boundary of like, I can kind of understand why. Yeah. I don't know. Me personally, as a woman that lives alone in a ground floor, like my apartment's on the ground floor, I always do think women that live alone should live on the second level so that they can't have that like person like right there in front of them.
2: Yeah, I know. It is a bit scary, isn't it?
1: It is. But Adele's okay, thank goodness. Nothing bad ended up happening.
2: Lock your doors, people.
1: Well, do you know what? I live alone and I'm a woman and I live on the ground floor. And I, every night, no matter what, like no matter what, I always make sure my doors are locked.
2: I actually just recently got Crim Safe.
1: Did you? Good for you.
2: Yeah. And I was like, oh, you know, just because I didn't have it before and I've got a little girl now. And I was like, I'm just going to get a bit of extra safety.
1: You know what? It doesn't go astray, babe. And, you know, sometimes it is, well, harmless isn't the right word, but sometimes, you know, he might just be a lost guy after a few too many shandies.
2: But also, regardless, get out of my courtyard, bro. Don't jump my fence.
1: That's it, babe.
0: You can't be too cautious, can you?
2: Totally. I know. Exactly. That's it.
0: Yeah. Hey, stick around. On the way, we're going to be joined by the one and only Benson Boone right after this. You got Lucy and Nikki.
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0: love your new single, and we saw that Alex Earl is in the film clip. We are such diehard Alex Earl fans. What was it like working with her?
1: Honestly, she was so cool, truly. Yeah. Like, I had never met her before that, and I didn't know much about her, but, like, going into that, I just knew of Alex Earl as kind of, I'm assuming most people would, but... Yeah, after getting to know her and getting to meet her and experience, like, watching her on set and how she performs to the camera and how she kind of acts, because it is, like, it's like a mini,
2: yeah,
1: a little mini movie.
2: It is. It's a sick video.
1: Yeah, it was killer, and she's exceptional and so kind and down to earth and thoughtful and sweet. It was really cool.
2: Obviously, you gave us that single. That was kind of a standalone. It wasn't on the album, but you're working on new music as we speak, I imagine. Yeah.
1: Yeah.
2: Yeah.
1: Yeah. And I'm taking some time. I've pretty much just toured for, like, the last 3 years.
2: Yeah.
1: But more specifically, the last year and a half, I've been on tour constantly. So I'm going to take a couple months to kind of gather my thoughts. And, yeah, I'm really excited for next year.
2: Good on you, man. 9 shows in Australia is insane. Not many artists can ever get to do that in their career, let alone, you know, when they were playing the Lansdowne 4 years ago and now they're doing 9 arenas. Must be pretty surreal for you.
1: It is amazing, and I'm really, really, really excited to be here.
2: Yeah, awesome. What can we expect from the tour?
1: Obviously, the backflips.
2: Good?
1: Yes. The backflips, the Spider-Man stuff, but I haven't given Australians, I haven't given them much over the last couple of years performance-wise. I just haven't been here. I haven't been able to do these kinds of shows. So this will be a large step up from, I think, what anyone would remember that's been to a show here. It's, like, the most mature show that I've ever put on. And I think I've done the most development in my voice over the last year. Yeah. And it's never felt stronger to me. I think it's been really nice to see my voice really, like, I don't know, like, come to life the last year, as I'm learning to use it still.
2: Yeah.
1: So it's the best vocal performance that I've ever put on.
0: Benson Boone, thank you so much for coming on. We really, really appreciate it.
1: Thank you for having me. Thank you, guys.
2: You're a legend, Benson. And Benson Boone brings his 2026 Wanted Man Tour to Australian arenas this November, featuring special guest Rule. Grab your tickets right now from frontiertouring.com.
3: 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The L, the U, the C, the Y. Lucy and Nikki be back. That's right.
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3: Lucy and Nikki. Driving you home. 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

0: Phones. You got Lucy and Nikki from the Happy Hour with Lucy and Nikki podcast. And
1: that's the final drive show.
2: I don't.
1: In the can for 2026 from Lucy and Nikki.
2: Yes, Lucy and Nikki are officially over and out on this slot for the year.
1: We are indeed.
2: It's been so much fun. We've loved filling in for Carrie and Tommy. They're back on the radio next week.
1: They're back on Monday.
2: If you guys did like what you heard, join us on our podcast, Happy Hour with Lucy and Nikki. We've got a lot more content over there. We're pretty rogue.
1: In the meantime, I've got one thing to say. We're actually back tomorrow morning for Saturday morning, but one thing to say to you, and that's Carl the Knights.
0: Carl the Knights.
2: I was like, what did you say?
0: Specifically, Caitlin Ponga.
1: Shout out, Caitlin. We love Caitlin. We love the Knights. Ripping boys.
2: I know. Granny weekend. Let's go.
1: I love to see an underdog choke the trophy home.
2: Yeah, it's nice to have different teams in the granny this year.
1: Yeah, it is nice.
2: Yeah.
0: Oi, I've got to say a big shout out to Betty's Burgers too, who have got us through this drive shot slot. They've been giving us lots of cash to give to everyone. $500 every day.
1: And so many burgers.
2: Betty's Burgers have been saving all of these people from their heartache, from their bad breakups. So break up with your burger joint, guys, and move on with Betty's Burgers because they are where it's at.
1: Doing God's work, really.
2: And honestly, make sure you get the dipping sauce because it's that bloody good.
1: It's unreal.
2: Unreal.
0: So good. 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
3: Ladies, that's right. 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Lucy and Nikki are out for another night. 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
4: G'day, Sam Fantasia with the latest in sport. Collingwood expect Dan Houston to be at the Magpies next season, with the club confirming no rival sides have expressed interest in the rebounding defender. Despite speculation surrounding his future, Pies list boss Justin Lepich says the 29-year-old is likely staying put.
5: That's the confusing part for us, because there's been nothing to tell us to Dan. It's been one of the ones we've been sort of constantly batting away. But again, like, you want to be open for business and stuff, but there's actually nothing to talk about. This is not a club that's spoken to us about Dan. So I can't see him going anywhere.
4: Joel Amati has exercised his free agency rights and made the switch from Sydney to Carlton. The 27-year-old forward has kicked 114 goals in 76 games. The Swans will receive a second-round compensation pick in return. Meantime, two players have left the Giants to kick off free agency, Toby Green making the move to the Cats and Kieran Briggs signing with the Tigers. GWS's compensation for Briggs is yet to be confirmed by the AFL, but they will receive a second-round pick for Green. That's the latest in sport.
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18: Your four-day forecast for the Mallee. Cloudy tonight, a high chance of showers, chance of a thunderstorm possibly severe and a low of 9 degrees. Tomorrow, cloudy, high chance of showers, chance of a thunderstorm with wind southwesterly turning southerly up to 30 k's throughout the day. Sunday, mostly sunny, heading for 21 degrees. Monday, partly cloudy and 22. Tuesday, possible afternoon shower, heading for 22 degrees. Around the Mallee tomorrow, top of 20.
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0: magnificent day. Thanks for being with us. This is Fifi, Fev and Nick, and you're on the happy hour.
1: I'm watching a lot of game shows. I'm living with my mum at the moment with the kids while we're renovating, and it's been great because I've been getting back into game shows. Chase is number one. Just love the Chase, and I watch Bradley Walsh's UK version. Then I watch Larry's and Deal or No Deal. Grant Denyer, I love Grant, but I was just saying, I just think you could cut out, like it's a half-hour show, you could cut out 28 minutes of it because the contestant will always leave their family member's case till last.
2: Yeah, to be fair, you are missing the entire point of the show and the ups and downs. And
3: all
2: you
3: she
2: know,
3: wants is a case at the end is to be
2: journey,
3: opened.
2: Journey, not the destination. Point. But you've got the same view that my dad does on basketball. He thinks basketball, it's always pretty close until the last 2 minutes, just by 2 minutes of it.
3: Does what are we doing? Does he watch the NBA? It's not like that.
1: Now, we did say 13, 10, 60, we've been on a game show. Jenny!
4: Hi, how are you guys? I love your show, love you all. Oh, but I'm going to prove you wrong, Fifi, because my daughter and I were both on the show very recent, just in July.
1: Yeah.
4: It aired, and she did not pick me last. Had she picked me last, we would have won 40 grand.
2: Oh,
4: she picked me halfway through the show.
1: Jenny, why didn't she pick you?
4: We had a game plan. If we were going to be called up, it's always, you know, yep, keep me last, keep me, you know, the options are there. And I don't know what happened. She kind of froze, got a few of the, you know, really high numbers out. The really good money out. And then she kind of just stumbled and went, okay, I'll pick you, Mum. And I was like, no, I have 40 grand.
1: Oh, Jenny, that's like on one hand, one, you're winning because you've proved me wrong. So you've won an argument, but you lost 40 grand. That's terrible.
4: No. Look, she's a young girl. She won seven and a half and she's wrapped. But I also want to let you know that they also film a few episodes on the day, and I will prove you wrong again, that some people do take the bank offer. We had a gentleman who could have had 100 grand. He took the 50 as a bank offer.
3: Oh. I've seen the bank offer heaps of times.
1: But at least, like, even in that example for that man, 50's amazing.
3: Yeah,
1: like,
3: but 100 would have been heaps better.
1: Would have been. But I think, Jen,
3: you're walking with nothing.
1: I think take out the family member and then you just have 50 briefcases.
3: No, but then they have the chat and the story. And
1: turn to it, put your family member in the audience. Just have a chat with them off on the side. I've got ways of improving this, but anyway.
2: Got ways of changing it.
3: I think the show's going pretty well.
1: Yeah, it's doing okay. It's doing okay without
2: 900
1: me.
2: Of them a year.
1: Thank you, Jenny. Vicky. Hi, Vicky.
5: Hello, how are you
3: G'day,
5: guys?
3: G'day, Vic.
1: Great. Vic, what game show were you on?
5: Well, I don't know if you'd even remember these. They're prehistoric. They only lasted one season and they were both axed. One was called Shafted with Red Simons and the other one was Keynotes with Richard Wilkins.
3: I did that at 161
1: no,
3: once.
1: No, I don't know either of these. So, Vicky, you went on two shows that got axed after one season.
5: Yep, absolutely.
1: I don't want to say they had a common denominator, but how badly did you do?
5: Well, I sang the wrong song on Keynotes and didn't answer any questions on Shafted.
2: Yeah, that'll do it. That'll do it.
1: Vicky, that is so funny. Have you been on any shows that have made it past one season?
5: No, I'm trying to. Like, hopefully I'll win a prize one day. That'd be great.
2: Two game shows, no prizes.
5: No prizes.
1: I even on the Early Bird show won the remote control car competition.
3: Back in those early days.
5: Oh, that's awesome. I remember that.
1: Yeah, I do too.
2: Should we give Vicky something?
1: Can we give Vicky something? Yes.
5: Oh, really?
1: Vicky, you've got a family pass.
3: Answer a question first. Got to answer a question.
2: Yeah.
3: We've got to give her a question.
1: Okay.
3: Read one question for her. Here we go. Vic, you ready?
5: Yes.
3: One question.
1: Which show featured the character Dr. Meredith Grey?
5: I have no idea. I'm so embarrassed.
1: It's Grey's Anatomy, but we're giving you tickets anyway.
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0: Evening, Fifi, Fev and Nick. This is the happy hour.
1: Dasha! Wait, I miss you guys. How are you?
2: Oh, Dasha, we miss you so much. And you know what? Not everyone has a best friend that is a multi-platinum award-winning superstar, but my BFF is joining us now live from the States. Dasha, so good to see you.
1: So good to see you too, my best friend. Oh my God.
2: I know. And BFF.
1: Are you working on your dance moves?
2: Yeah, working on my dance moves. I know, Memo, okay, back to front. Because Memo, your brand new single. We need to talk about
3: nuts.
2: This.
3: So good.
2: So good. You should be so proud of this. And I know you said it was such a joy. And I heard you talking about, when you rang me the other night and you were telling me, like,
1: when we FaceTimed and fell asleep together on the phone.
2: That's right.
3: No, you hang up, Dasha.
2: But you it was huge for you working with the three songwriters you're working with, Shane, Ashley, and Ben. And it was such an empowering song for you to write as a woman. I love all of that.
1: Yeah, that's exactly how it was. Honestly, we started the session. I was just like talking about this guy that I'd been talking to that was just, oh God, embarrassing. And they were just like, well, that's the concept right there. And I was like, say less. We're doing this right now.
4: Now, Dasha, you're speaking about things that are embarrassing and dance moves. Now, Fifi Box One Night Only. We did a concert, Dasha. We did thousands and thousands of people.
2: I sold out the plenary here in Melbourne, Dasha. It was me.
1: Are you being dead ass right now?
2: I'm serious. I literally sold out. Tickets were free. Okay. They were free tickets.
1: I filled
2: a stadium type theatre.
4: They were free.
2: It was amazing, Dasha. And I sang for 3 hours.
1: Did you lock people in their seats? Or were they like, get up? What was the vibe?
4: Thank you.
2: I can thank you for this because the moment you let me on stage with you to sing Austin, I was like PR for you on steroids. I've been singing your music. Bye, bye, bye. I am there front and center. And then this gave me the opportunity to sell out one of Melbourne's biggest theaters.
1: I don't even need the radio support. Just like send Fifi down the street boombox and like
2: Memo, everyone will know the lyrics to Memo by the end of the day.
4: But it was one night only, Dasha. We're not doing it ever again because this is what it's sounded like.
2: I felt so afraid, I was petrified, I think and I could never live without you by my side. I love it. Hear the cheers.
4: I love it.
1: No attitude inside. She doesn't need it.
2: Yeah.
4: Here we go, listen.
2: Gloria Gaynor. Started it with Gloria Gaynor there. And
4: that was the number one hit at the start, wasn't it?
2: Yes.
1: Yeah, the crowd seems alive, though. It's not bad.
2: They were. Yeah. But
3: what a stellar review. The crowd seems alive.
2: Well, we called it One Night Only, but
1: the crowd was there.
2: By popular demand, people are asking for another one. So I think next time, special guest of honor, my best friend Dasha.
1: Yeah, could you maybe wait till I'm in town? Good God.
2: We will. That was a massive miss by us.
4: Hey, Dasha, we've got that on record now, and she'll play that. When you're in town, you're going to have to get on stage with her and sing. I feel sorry for you. It's One Night Only. We will not do it again. But now that you've said that, this is going to happen
1: one
4: again.
1: One night only. Yes. Okay, but only if you, Fev and Nick, get to do backup dancing, okay? Or Mike's. Or Cowbell. You have a choice.
3: Cowbell.
4: Fee and I sung a song together. I went up on stage and sung with her.
2: Yes, you did.
4: And butchered it. I was Bradley Cooper. And she was Lady Gaga.
1: We need baritone, so that would work. Mm. So,
4: yeah. I'll wear a cowbell, though.
2: Do you know what? Clearly I'm your biggest fan and best friend, but you live authentically, and that's what I love about your music, because I connect to it. You live what you feel, and then even on all your socials, you are living the best life. How often do I go, look at Dash, she's playing pool and drinking with her mates, and is life just fun, and you are literally living your dreams at the moment?
1: Dude, to be honest, it is, because I realize, like, this career is too crazy not to just do normal shit. You know what I mean? I was in Cabo in Mexico all weekend. I played a show, so I had one day of work. But let me tell you the bender that I went on after.
3: Yes.
1: And I was like I was in the GA pool, and people kept looking at me and like, are you? And I'm like, yeah, it's me, but with wet hair and makeup on my face. Like,
4: and
1: live life, baby.
3: This is how much Fee loves you, Dasha. You said, you know, it's drinking and playing pool, and Fee's like, yay. And then when Fev and I are tired from doing the exact same thing, boys, come on, where's your professionalism?
1: Guys, what the hell? hell.
3: Just living Dasher's life.
4: I am the girl version of Dasher.
2: You are.
4: We are the same. We are literally the same.
1: We also look alike, which is crazy. You know? So it's like,
3: well, twins.
4: You're saying that I'm hot too. Oh, wow. Hey, just on a serious note, the passing of Dolly Parton, and she's been celebrated all around the world. And, you know, your genre mostly is country. What an icon.
1: Oh, my God. It's so, so tragic and such sad news, especially because, like, I'm good friends with Tish and Brandy, and obviously it's Miley's family, and she was the goddaughter. It was just like, oh, my God, it's so sad. But I realized, like, as sad as it was, like, losing the last, we always joke about, like, she's, like, the last American that everyone can agree on.
2: Yes.
1: You know, we lost her, but it was so beautiful seeing everyone from every different background, from everywhere across the world, just like celebrate what truly we all believe in, you know, and like what we actually want for the world. And
4: beautiful.
1: She's just, oh my God, forever in my heart, because she was so herself. It's kind of what we were talking about. She was so out there in herself and knew how to make jokes at herself and was just stayed out of politics. She just like, it was so inspiring. She just was exactly who she was and led with love all the time. It was no judgment ever.
2: And that is exactly what you do. So I just said that before. Authentically living your life, keep creating this music memo. You can see this next year, one night only, Fifi Box with Dasher.
4: Yeah, Dasher's going to be going out a bender before that.
3: Oh. Thank you, Dasher.
1: Yeah.
5: Love you.
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1: Outgoing Gunawarra Shire Mayor and One Nation candidate for Murray Plains, Garner Smith, says the way this deal has been done has led him to discontinue his membership.
2: Very, very angry about the way it's been handled.
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13: Your four-day forecast for the Mallee: cloudy tonight, a high chance of showers, chance of a thunderstorm possibly severe, and a low of 9 degrees. Tomorrow, cloudy, high chance of showers, chance of a thunderstorm with wind southwesterly turning southerly up to 30 k's throughout the day. Sunday, mostly sunny, heading for 21 degrees. Monday, partly cloudy and 22. Tuesday, possible afternoon shower, heading for 22 degrees. Around the Mallee tomorrow, top of 20.
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11: Your four-day forecast for the Mallee: cloudy tonight, a high chance of showers, chance of a thunderstorm, possibly severe, and a low of 9 degrees. Tomorrow, cloudy, high chance of showers, chance of a thunderstorm with wind southwesterly turning southerly up to 30 k's throughout the day. Sunday, mostly sunny, heading for 21 degrees. Monday, partly cloudy and 22. Tuesday, possible afternoon shower, heading for 22 degrees. Around the Mallee tomorrow, top of 20.
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15: Your four-day forecast for the Mallee: cloudy this morning, a high chance of showers today, chance of a thunderstorm with winds southwesterly turning southerly up to 30 k's today. Tomorrow, mostly sunny, winds southerly up to 20 k's throughout the day, heading for 21 degrees. Monday, partly cloudy, light winds and 22. Tuesday, possible afternoon shower, 22 degrees. Around the Mallee today, we're heading for a top of 20 degrees.
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15: Your 4-day forecast for the Mallee: cloudy this morning, a high chance of showers today, chance of a thunderstorm with winds southwesterly turning southerly up to 30 k's today. Tomorrow, mostly sunny, winds southerly up to 20 k's throughout the day, heading for 21 degrees. Monday, partly cloudy, light winds and 22. Tuesday, possible afternoon shower, 22 degrees. Around the Mallee today, we're heading for a top of 20 degrees.
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6: Your four-day forecast for the Mallee: cloudy this morning, a high chance of showers today, chance of a thunderstorm with winds southwesterly turning southerly up to 30 k's today. Tomorrow, mostly sunny, winds southerly up to 20 k's throughout the day, heading for 21 degrees. Monday, partly cloudy, light winds and 22. Tuesday, possible afternoon shower, 22 degrees. Around the Mallee today, we're heading for a top of 20 degrees.
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2: 15 degrees in Melbourne, showers today and a top of 17. It's 6 o'clock. Good morning. I'm Dennis O'Kane. A magnitude 4.8 earthquake has given people across the state an unwanted early reminder call. Here's Ryan Wilson.
3: The quake occurred just after 2 a.m. Geosciences Australia recording the epicentre at a depth of 20 kilometres near Leongatha in the Gippsland region. It was followed by a smaller 3.1 magnitude aftershock around an hour later. Sounding like thunder and a huge explosion, there were reports of shaking across a large area, including Gippsland, Melbourne, central Victoria, and as far north as the border with New South Wales. At this stage, there are no reports of major damage. The quake was less than the 5.9 magnitude event that occurred near Mansfield in 2021. Brian Wilson, Melbourne.
2: And these callers reliving a night to remember.
4: The second most severe earthquake I felt in my life, and I'm just over 60 years old.
5: I was sitting on the couch, and it was a little movement and then another movement sort of thing. You know, it was like a little wave and then it built up to a big wave.
6: I'm from Narrewarren, and I thought my crystal cabinet was bloody walking around.
2: A motorcyclist has been killed in a collision in Deer Park. The 19-year-old male rider died at the scene at the corner of Ballarat Road and Dabbard Drive. The driver of the car, a 43-year-old man, was injured and taken to hospital. And a man has been killed when he was hit by a car while walking along the Midland Highway at Magpie, south of Ballarat. The 43-year-old driver of the car stopped and is now being questioned by police. The Victorian Greens are calling for the state and federal governments to acquire Preston Market and place it in the hands of the local community. The push comes after a master plan for the Preston Market redevelopment revealed its private owners wanted to cut the food and retail area by nearly 20% to make way for new market space and also apartment towers. Greens MP Anacina Gray-Barberio says locals need a greater say.
7: Communities are continually left behind or overlooked when it comes to decisions that directly impact them. And the challenge for the Labor government is to come to the table and ensure that Preston Market stays in public hands.
2: The coalition says $1.5 million will be spent on a master plan, the first step in saving the Royal Melbourne Showgrounds if it wins government. The future of the historic site next to the Flemington race course is under a cloud. A renegotiated joint venture deal between the Showgrounds Board and the Carroll government is yet to be signed. Toyota is contacting owners of Klugers made between 2021 and 25 as part of a large recall. A safety defect in the second row seats of the vehicle could cause injury or even death. More than 46,000 vehicles are affected by that recall. Now to finance, one Australian dollar buying 69 US cents. Updating sport, and from Brownlow winner to taking out his second Copeland Trophy at Collingwood, we're talking about Nick Dacos. The win puts him alongside his father, Peter, who won the Copeland back in 1982 and then again in 1988. Dacos Jr. ready to go for the Magpies in 2027.
8: All in on what we're trying to achieve, and there's so much excitement. 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I feel like there's a great energy amongst the group. I'm so privileged to be amongst it. I can't wait for what 2027 holds, and I'm really optimistic. So thank you, guys.
2: Max Gorn for Melbourne, he won there, and Bailey Smith for Geelong. That's the latest news in sport.
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11: Your 4-day forecast for the Mallee: cloudy this morning, a high chance of showers today, chance of a thunderstorm with winds southwesterly turning southerly up to 30 k's today. Tomorrow, mostly sunny, winds southerly up to 20 k's throughout the day, heading for 21 degrees. Monday, partly cloudy, light winds and 22. Tuesday, possible afternoon shower, 22 degrees. Around the Mallee today, we're heading for a top of 20 degrees.
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0: Bickmore
1: and Tommy Little. This is Carrie and Tommy.
2: Because I went to the meeting last night, noticed you weren't there. Very noticeable absence, actually.
3: Oh, is this the town meeting? What are we obstructing this time?
2: No, this is, you know, my bi-weekly catch-up with the Royal Society for the Protection of Birds in Scotland.
3: Oh, my God. Can I tell you something funny about birds? Just a side note. I should have brought this up last time I was at the meeting.
2: You've already got them offside.
3: I know, so. Because the other day, Evie was asking me something about bird watchers and whether they're boring people. And then I said that
2: they
3: you
2: are not.
3: Were, I said, guess who's a bird watcher and it'll surprise you. And then when I told her it was you, because she couldn't guess, the look on her face, you went down so far in her. You went from being super cool to what? What does he do? Nah. And I'm like, he loves to just sit in the veranda and watch him. She's like, why?
2: This is a real slow burn. In 40, maybe 50 years, she's going to think that's
3: good. Anyway, so what happened at the society meeting that I missed?
2: You came up.
3: Did I? Mm. What have I done?
2: Do you remember when you called me a silly goose the other day? Do you remember
3: I've used far worse phrases than silly goose.
2: You called me a silly goose. And do you remember when I was actually, you were teasing me for how I walked and you called me a bit pigeon-toed?
3: Yes, I do that often.
2: You
3: came up.
2: You were one of many examples that were brought up at the meeting of the Royal Society for the Protection of Birds in Scotland for people in general to stop using anti-bird language.
3: I'm often described, though, as a woman who's like a duck, like very smooth on top, legs going like this underneath. Is that a bad thing?
2: No, that doesn't sound too bad because just like a duck is pretty good. If someone was to call you a lame duck...
3: That would be
2: offensive. For example, instead of calling someone pigeon-toed, the suggested from the Royal Society of the Protection of
3: Birds
2: Scotland.
3: What am I meant to call you now? Yeah.
2: You're meant to say, you have the gait of a colombidae. How lucky.
3: Just start saying the gait of Tony Abbott.
2: Colombidae. I assume it's the correct name for a pigeon.
3: Sounds like a colon bidet.
4: Yeah.
2: Well, that's okay. What about this? Instead of another one you were guilty of, you silly goose, you should say instead, if you're interested in not being singled out like Carrie was at the meeting, you should say geese are sensible and you are behaving quite poorly in comparison.
3: But hold on. If geese are silly, that must have been where it came from. So why are we deciding suddenly they're sensitive? That's just not what they are they?
2: Sensible, thanks, Carrie.
3: Sorry, sensible.
2: And they're also sensitive. Wait till I go to the... geese meeting at the end of the day.
3: Do you know what I mean? Like, isn't silly goose come because they must quack around or something? Like,
2: that's the type of attitude that is holding...
4: Stereotyping.
2: The pro-bird language back. What about this? Instead of saying killing two birds with one stone, you can say you completed two tasks with just a single effort. Congratulations, champion.
3: What happens if you're picking up a chick?
2: Then you're...
4: Are you completing two tasks with one effort?
3: No, I'm just trying to work out, like, what you, can you say? I picked up a chick at the weekend.
2: Are you physically lifting a chickling in your hand?
3: No.
2: Or are you...
3: I'm picking up a woman.
2: What if
3: I say I saw this bird at the weekend, she was looking hot? That's okay, isn't it? It's a compliment.
2: Well, that's a compliment,
5: you're also killing two birds.
3: Oh, killing two birds with one stone. Yeah, that's a lot. Yeah, it is, to be fair.
2: Lame duck, instead of saying that, try saying you are ineffectual, unlike ducks who get a lot of stuff done.
3: I think I'm going to stop going to meetings. I prefer to use the silly goose language.
2: Well, I would say that is a brain fade or a case of bird brain, but I wouldn't actually say that because I'm quite a feature at the meeting. So I'd say your intellectual capacity pales into comparison to that of a crow, which rolls off the tongue a lot better, I think we'll agree.
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1: Of course, we have a team of legends that helped put together this show on the Pots and Pans is none other than The Mount. Hello, Mount.
2: Hello, how are we?
3: And for people that don't know what Pots and Pans means.
1: He makes the sound.
3: Yes, audio he makes all boy. The audio stuff on our show. Yes.
1: On the ones and twos. On the wheels of steel.
2: Yeah, basically. They call me the Grandmaster Flash. That's basically it.
1: Yes. And you have a gorgeous dog. What is your dog's name?
2: Lenny.
1: Yep.
2: Yes.
1: And Lenny, for those who don't know, what type of dog?
2: Spoodle. But a lot of people wonder why he looks like Alf the alien from the 80s comedy.
3: He?
2: He's not curly at all. He's a straight hair spoodle, which is very rare.
3: Right. Very rare. <Yeah. laughs>
1: You say that like you explored the corners of the globe and found this rare exotic animal.
2: No, he was thrust upon me in a hectic way.
1: Yes.
2: Yeah, so.
1: A rescue of sorts.
2: Yeah, basically.
1: Yes.
2: Yeah.
1: As are we all described, you know, in various different ways.
2: Mm.
1: And your dog ate something. Lenny chewed something. Can you tell the people what it was?
2: So I have sleep apnea because, you know, genetics. Anyway, I went from a CPAP to this revolutionary mouth guard.
3: So the CPAP's the full machine?
2: Yeah, it's connected to your nose. It was like I couldn't sleep with it. And then I got this mouth guard that was 3D printed to keep my jaw, like, forward so it doesn't collapse.
3: Okay.
2: It was amazing. Oh. And then my dog chewed it in half.
3: Oh, no.
2: So I haven't slept for like a year because it's expensive.
1: Tell Carrie how much. Oh, hang on, Carrie. Have a guess. I know, but have a guess
3: so
1: how
3: I've
1: much.
3: I've done like Invisalign before and stuff. I reckon we're talking like 10 grand or something.
1: 10 grand?
4: What's the danger with this?
1: What? Yeah, I know.
3: 10 grand.
1: $10,000.
3: I don't know. I figure if it's not something everybody's doing and that he's
1: doing. How much was your Invisalign?
3: Over the course of the whole treatment. Sorry, I.
1: You got a spawn con.
4: What was
1: Carrie, Carrie's working out how many posts she had to do and what the monetary value of those posts were.
3: But I think it's changed over time how much it costs. This was a long time ago. But
1: you've
3: think
1: overshot
3: it's now like
2: really deflated the impact of this.
3: Was it $500 or something?
2: No, it's $4,000.
3: That's still a huge amount for I was going, perfect.
1: $4,000, but I asked Mount, I said, can they just now, because they've done all the
2: scans
3: and stuff. Oh, can they just print you another
1: print
3: one?
1: Another one, it won't cost the same.
2: Yeah, so I called them. I go, hey, you know, I've got all the scans and everything. And they said, oh, actually, we don't use the same company anymore. We've got another company. So now you need to get all the scans again. So it's another $4,000.
3: So what are you doing now? Just snoring?
2: Just sleeping really badly.
3: Oh, my God. Put your thing back on.
2: Just a hassle.
3: What was causing you most of the hassle? Was it for the person in the bed with you or for you?
2: It's a bit of everything, really.
3: Yeah.
2: Yeah.
3: Because so I have actually, I don't mean this as a joke. Mm. I actually mean this quite genuinely. I often think if you were new dating someone and you actually genuinely have to sleep with your sleep apnea mask thing, it must actually be quite like, you must
2: sexy.
3: Quite. Well, no, I reckon you'd feel quite self-conscious.
2: Oh, big time. So I either just say, I've said to a girl before, if I sound like I'm dying, I'll be fine. Just don't.
1: Cut to the next day when it's like the middle of the day, you're not even in bed, and you start choking on something.
2: Yeah.
1: And she goes, he's told me.
3: He's fine.
4: It's just the letting
3: go. It's like when you sleep next to someone that like has sleep issues and they go, and then they hold their breath, and you're like, are they dying? And then about 20 seconds later, they go, which I think is maybe a form of sleep apnea, is it not?
2: Yeah, well, all of us, apart from two in this room, have done a sleep study before, and I think it was a minute and 20 seconds was the biggest time I didn't breathe.
3: What?
1: Oh, you're doing Wim Hof.
2: And I was doing, and I got 19 minutes of REM sleep all together. So, like, if it's like,
3: in a chunk of sleep that was deep sleep.
2: No, it's like deep sleep in the whole, like, 6 or 7 hours of sleep. 19 minutes in total of actual sleep I got each night. Without this mouth guard, so I'm doing pretty well.
3: So you want to know what's the most expensive thing that your dog's ruined?
1: Yeah.
4: Harry will tell you that it's actually not that expensive.
3: No, that is ridiculous. That is a huge amount.
1: Yeah, someone will ring in and go, the dog chewed my couch, and Carrie will go, that's worth
3: $200,000. No. You asked me. I didn't offer it up. 13, 10, 60. What's the most expensive thing your pet has ruined?
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1: And we are talking about the most expensive thing your pet has destroyed because our audio man, the Mount, has a sleep apnea mouth guard that cost $4,000 and was chewed by his dog, Lenny. I can't believe it, Carrie. Have you seen what we've got on the phone?
2: We've got another Carrie. Hey, Carrie.
3: Hi, how you going?
2: I don't meet many Carries, do you?
3: No.
1: Are you a Caroline?
3: No.
2: No, neither am I.
3: No.
1: Do you know who...
3: Just straight Carrie.
1: Do you know who you were named after?
3: Probably a relative.
1: Yeah, okay. Because you were named after the horror film.
3: Mm. No, I don't do scary movies. Pixar all the way.
1: Okay, fair enough. What did your pet destroy?
3: So my cat, Gilbert, after a very long night at the hospital, I got home about 5 a.m. and I took my hearing aids out and put them on my jewelry box.
1: Oh.
3: And he was about one at the time and jumped up on the jewelry box. I'd gone to bed and I woke up then a couple of hours later and he had gotten my hearing aid and chewed a $5,500 hearing aid and destroyed it.
1: The irony being that you couldn't hear any of it happening.
3: Yes.
2: So is that the sort of thing you can claim on insurance, Carrie?
3: Not a chance, no.
2: Oh, my God.
1: Carrie, was Gilbert okay?
3: He survived that trauma, yes.
2: Okay.
3: His brother Sullivan took him far, far away from me because I was quite cross, yes.
1: Okay.
2: Sullivan and Gilbert, they're fun
3: my
2: names.
3: Babies.
2: Our producer's asking, is Gilbert still alive?
3: No, we lost both of them to cancer 2 years ago, within 6 months of each other. Yeah.
1: Why did our producer ask that question? I could tell from Carrie's tone that
2: Gilbert wasn't.
1: Gilbert's so,
2: I'm sorry, Carrie.
3: It comes up on Facebook every time. So, yeah, it's a fond memory.
1: Okay, good on you. Thank you, Carrie. G'day, Simon.
4: G'day, gang. How are we doing?
1: Yeah, living the dream. What did your pet destroy?
4: Overall, or just one item?
1: Let's start with the most expensive.
4: The most expensive was a $7,900 television.
2: What? Oh. Which part of the TV? The cords at the back or something?
4: No, well, firstly, he yanked it off the table it was on. It was actually, or cabinet, that was about 4 feet high.
2: Oh, my God.
4: So the impact probably wouldn't have helped. But then he decided to chew the back of the television out with the cord and all the other little bits and bobs. So it sort of looked like a bomb had gone off in the lounge room.
2: He's lucky he didn't get squashed when it fell on him, like fell down.
4: No, he's a German Shepherd, so he's probably angry after it hit him, I guess.
1: Simon, what's his name? What's German Shepherd's name?
4: Benji, but I normally nickname him Blitzkrieg.
2: Blitzkrieg.
1: Yeah, I think we'll...
4: After the level of damage he's done through the house, it's about 50K.
1: Oh, 50K?
5: $50,000.
1: Wow. It'd be...
4: And I even locked the door to keep him out of the house, and he actually chewed through it and destroyed a $5,800 couch I had for 3 days.
1: Oh. Benji would be a great guard dog, though.
4: If he's not upside down wanting a tummy rub.
1: Yeah. Thank you, Simon.
2: What about Carrie?
1: We've got a Carrie and now a Carrie.
2: Hey, Carrie.
6: Hi, Carrie. How are you?
2: Yeah, very good. What's the most expensive thing your pet's ruined?
6: Well, it was actually our family pet when I was a child, and my dad was chewing a caramel one day, and he's got a mouthful of gold fillings. Back then they used to put them in all the time. Yeah. Anyway... phone call came and this caramel has pulled my dad's filling out. So he put it on the coffee table to answer the phone and the dogs come along and gathered up the caramel along with the filling and, eaten it. And the funny thing about it is that dad followed that dog around for days afterwards. And it is now, well, he's passed away, but it went back into his mouth.
2: Oh, my God.
1: Oh, his mouth.
2: Oh, my God. Yes. Hold on. He put it back in or he took it to a dentist and they cleaned it?
6: He went back to his dentist and hygienically. But, yeah, it was so funny. The poor dog was so paranoid. Every time dad came up around him the next few days, it was like, what are you doing? What are you watching me for?
1: It's so funny.
6: With these fillings, yeah, they were just pure gold. And I always said when my dad passed away, I wanted to get his mouth, but that never happened.
2: I know right now the price of gold, that would have been, you would have been better than getting the house.
6: Yeah, absolutely. So.
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1: I think sometimes we have to think about the Uber Eats drivers. I think we've all become too comfortable in our own skin.
2: I think there should be an option not on a bike. Sometimes I order from quite a way away and then I see this little bike appear and I'm like, no, don't, please, no. And then when they arrive quickly, they've got one of those motorized little bikes and I'm like, that was pretty good. But once I had a guy just on a Razor scooter and that shouldn't be. And he was sweating.
1: The cost of petrol, though, now to drive, it must cost so much. But anyway, I was thinking the other day just how... Because Uber Eats, it's become such a like part of our world and everyday life, I think we're all too comfortable with what happens inside our homes being exposed to the outside world. I didn't actually do anything too shocking. It's just made me think about it. So I ordered Uber Eats the other night and when I answered the door, it was nighttime, it was like 8 o'clock at night, I answered the door and I had on just the top half and undies of PJs, right? Because I...
3: So you looked like you were porky pigging.
1: Sorry, I had undies on and it was a lot, it was long, like I wasn't exposing myself in any capacity.
2: But Jess is right, you were porky pigging or Humphrey Bear Bearing, depending on
1: where
2: you are.
1: I was Humphrey Bear Bearing for want of a better expression, yes, but I wasn't exposing myself. Mm. But would I, if I invited a stranger over for dinner, would I get around in that attire? No. If I was going to pop down to the shops, would I do it in that attire? No, because I don't want to see random people I don't know while I'm only wearing the top half of my pajamas. Only I went to the door, opened the Uber Eats, got to the Uber Eats guy and then he wanted my PIN. I didn't have it. So then I had to run back to the kitchen to get my PIN with the door open and then I came back. And as he was sort of looking me up and down and I was looking at him, I was like, these people must see so much stuff they shouldn't see. Why did I suddenly think I can just talk to a stranger in the top half of my PJs with undies on? Like, it didn't even, like, faze me.
2: Do you reckon they do, though? Because I reckon
1: they see nudity all the time.
2: I feel like this was an age-old thing where it was, like, the pizza guy's here and there was a bit of adult fun going on. It was, like, the pizza guy will get involved. And then I don't think that's a real thing.
1: You don't think the pizza guy ever got some?
2: I know. Who was the Pizza Hut guy? Was it Dougie? Dougie. The Pizza Hut guy. Yeah, I don't reckon Dougie ever got involved. I don't know.
3: How did the Uber Eats guy go on the weekend?
2: Yeah, did he get involved?
1: I was good, yeah. But the kids were there as well. But that's the thing that made me think about it was because they were coming out of the shower and they were running around nude, right? And again, it was just like, I don't know this man. And he's there at the front door with the door open and all of us are just going about our lives.
4: Did he send you a photo of proof of delivery?
2: No, because that's when you leave it.
1: I had to give him a PIN.
2: That's when you leave it at the door. Why don't you just tick leave at door?
3: Oh, yeah.
1: I didn't never know that's even an option.
2: Yeah, because then you've... Yeah, yes.
1: But then I wouldn't get the fun.
2: That's true. That's true. It's much harder to get them to come inside if they've left it at the door already.
3: So what do you... The back door.
1: I want to know on 131060 from people either what they've answered the door in or if you are a delivery driver, Uber Eats driver, what you've seen as you had the door opened to you.
2: Dougie, give us a call.
1: 131060.
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5: 15 degrees in Melbourne, showers today, top of 17. It's 7 o'clock. Good morning, I'm Dennis O'Kane. A 4.8 magnitude earthquake has sent shockwaves across much of Victoria, including parts of Melbourne. The quake struck at 2 o'clock this morning at a depth of 10 kilometres, the epicentre in South Gippsland near Leongatha and Currumburra. Geoscience Australia says it was the biggest tremor in Victoria since September 2021, which rocked Melbourne, as we know. And these people, overnight, all receiving an unwanted early reminder call.
6: The bed moved sideways, back and forth, and I almost climbed a couple upstairs.
7: I'm just ringing to say that I live at Blackburn, and the shaking of the room in my bedroom, the lamp nearly fell on my head. Could not believe it was the most frightening thing I've ever experienced.
5: An investigation is underway after another rogue open AI agent hacked into a government agency in Australia. It's Chelsea Brown.
8: OpenAI confirmed a rogue agent accessed a New South Wales government website in June. The same month, it breached four government websites, including Medicare. The Premier's department says the model accessed a National Parks and Wildlife Service web application containing historical information and data on fires. There was no unauthorised access to personal information. The Greens are calling for an audit of all government systems and databases to check for additional breaches. Both OpenAI and Anthropic are set to face a separate federal parliamentary inquiry on artificial intelligence on Tuesday. Chelsea Bowden reporting.
5: A deadly night on the state's roads. A man has been killed when he was hit by a car while walking along the Midland Highway at Magpie, south of Ballarat. The 43-year-old driver of the car stopped and is now being questioned by police. And a 19-year-old male rider has died in a crash in Deer Park at the corner of Ballarat Road and Davitt Drive. One Nation Victoria launches its campaign today for the November state election. Unite Against Racism protesters are expected to converge on the launch at Crown at around midday. One Nation state leader Warren Pickering says tackling crime in Victoria sits top of the party's agenda.
9: You make that happen by taking a solution-oriented, pragmatic approach, not an expensive one, to ensuring we can get more police on the streets, get our empty stations manned, and ensuring bail laws and sentences are befitting of the crimes, mate. There needs to be consequences.
5: A guitar once owned by Oasis guitarist Noel Gallagher has been sold for $300,000. The instrument was used during the band's 1996 MTV Unplugged performance. Now to finance, and the Dow closing up 250 points and one Australian dollar buying 69 US cents. Updating sport, and Max Gawn has won his fourth Demons Best and Fairest, taking out the Keith Bluey Truscott Memorial Trophy. The captain finishing with the record-breaking 680 votes. He says even at his age, he still feels the hunger.
10: But to be able to play some good football late into my 30s is the bit I'm most proud of. I think I said this last year, but the longevity part of my career is something that I am extremely proud of.
5: Cats superstar Bailey Smith has capped off a remarkable 2 years in the blue and white hoops, winning the club's best and fairest. And on a night of football awards, Nick Dacos, Collingwood's Copeland Trophy winner. It's his second club award and comes on top of this year's Brownlow. The Gay Waterhouse trained Sedelius is favourite to take out this afternoon's Turnbull Stakes at Flemington. And Ferrari's Charles Leclerc has set the pace on day one for practice for the Bahrain Grand Prix. And that's the latest news in sport.
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15: Your 4-day forecast for the Mallee: cloudy this morning, a high chance of showers today, chance of a thunderstorm with winds southwesterly turning southerly up to 30 k's today. Tomorrow, mostly sunny, winds southerly up to 20 k's throughout the day, heading for 21 degrees. Monday, partly cloudy, light winds and 22. Tuesday, possible afternoon shower, 22 degrees. Around the Mallee today, we're heading for a top of 20 degrees.
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16: Gary Bickmore and Tommy Little for your weekend.
17: Yes. The door in your nuddy nudie from the waist down.
18: No, I wasn't nude. I had underpants on. It's really not about the fact that I was nuddy nudie from the waist down. It was more the fact that I just... The Uber Eats guy saw way more of my home than he should have, given I don't know this man. What, my home? Because I don't know this man. And normally you just don't let a stranger just like, but I had kids running around out of the bath and I just thought, we're all too comfortable with our Uber Eats drivers.
17: Mm. Or maybe it's just my family. Or does it make them feel like they're part of the community?
18: I don't think they want to see it, you know? I mean, it is exciting. You get a peek into people's homes and we're all busybodies and would love to know what's going on behind the closed doors. Amy, what did you answer the door to?
19: Hi. I answered the door fully nude to the postman.
17: Did you?
18: How? Why?
19: Well, I was in bed and my mum was on her way over. So there's a knock at the door and I just thought it was my mum. So I was yelling out, come in, come in. And they just kept knocking and knocking. So I thought, well, I'll play a joke on you then, mum. I'm going to answer the door nude.
17: Oh, my God. So you got nude?
19: Well, I was already naked in bed.
17: Okay.
19: I just got up. Yeah.
18: Isn't it funny to think, to follow that through, right? Say you've been in bed and you're like, come in, come in. So then the person's like, okay, they come in. And then you're like, I'm just upstairs. Come up the stairs. I'm just in the bedroom. And then you open your bedroom door. And there's your mailman. Yeah.
19: Then when I opened the door, I shut it straight away and then said, I'll just leave the package at the door. And he said, no, I need your signature. So I thought, you've just seen me bits and pieces. What more do you need? Yes.
18: Did you stick your hand around a sign or what'd you do?
19: I said, well, you need to wait till I get a sheet.
18: Why are you getting angry at him, Amy?
19: Oh, because I think it's enough that he's seen me bits and pieces.
18: But that's not his fault, to be fair.
20: Imagine if that was the note he put down on the delivery.
17: Had no pen on her.
20: Yeah.
18: I mean, the accidental thing happens often. Remember when I opened the door to my son's friend when I was heavily pregnant?
17: Yes.
18: Again, I thought it was Ollie that I was opening the door to. He'd forgotten something and it was. So I think there'd be accidental, like mistaken people you're opening the door naked to, like the mailman situation.
17: Yes, although Amy's was quite deliberate.
18: Sorry, but she thought it was Emma.
17: Yes.
18: Yes. James.
21: Hey, how's it going?
18: Good. Who did you open the door to?
21: Well, it wasn't me opening the door, actually. We used to be a volunteer firefighter a number of years ago.
17: Oh,
21: and
17: good on you.
21: We were turning out to a report of a house fire, and anyway, come lights and sirens. And we turned up, sure enough, the house was on fire. So one of the first jobs I had to do was go next door and try and get the next door neighbours just to move away because it was quite a dangerous situation. Yeah. Anyway, mind you, 2 o'clock in the morning, most people are asleep. You knock on the door, nothing, knocked again, and then the lady come to the door, no top on. It was probably one of the most awkward things. Here I am trying to deal with the fire, trying to deal with the house fire, and she opens the door, but I think we were both as surprised as each other.
18: And then who did you request clothes to be put on? Did she rush to put them on?
21: This poor lady slammed the door in my face, and I thought to myself, oh gosh, this is... I've got to get you out of here.
17: Yes.
21: So I knocked again and she poked her head around. What do you want? And I'm sorry, madam. There's about five or six fire trucks out the front. If you just peek out the door, you'll see your next door neighbour's house is currently burning to the ground. Would you mind just exiting the building? Oh! And anyway, she ran off and turned out she got her husband, or I assume her husband and two kids, and they went out the front. And anyway, the house burnt to the ground, sadly, but she got out.
18: Good on you,
17: James. What is the evacuation protocol? If you need to get people out like that, do you say grab some clothes and get out, or is it just get out
18: in what you're in?
21: to be perfectly honest, yeah, it's just get out and whatever you've got, get out. It wasn't her house, it was the next door neighbour's, but it was about probably only 2 or 3 metres in between the two properties.
17: Yeah.
21: So we did have a hose line set up to try and protect her property, but realistically, the safest thing to do is to get out as quick as you can and as safely. And not only that, but she sort of started walking towards the house. I'm like, no, go the other way. poor lady was dazed and confused, and admittedly so was I. I was pretty tired as well. I was like, oh gosh, this is all happening.
17: Good on you, James. Thank you very much. We got Candace. G'day, Candace.
0: Hi, how are you going?
17: Yes.
0: Firstly, shout out to Romani.
17: Oh, thank you. Well done.
18: One day,
0: good time, Candace. So this wasn't me. Shout out also to my friend Chrissy, who ordered a pizza.
17: Yep.
0: And she came, she got the pizza delivered, and the guy said, here's your pizza, and she said, do you want to come in for a slice?
17: What?
0: And
17: I love
0: he
17: this.
0: Came in for a slice of more than a pizza and left, a good half an hour later.
17: Wow.
0: 100% this is a real story. So I can definitely tell you that pizza delivery drivers
17: Dude's
0: and
17: get
0: maybe
17: some action.
0: Uber drivers, who knows?
17: So
18: get a piece of the pie.
17: Yes. I know this is not where my thought should be going, but I'd be so annoyed if I was the next pizza and my pizza was sitting
18: cold
17: in the car while he was getting action.
1: Mix FM.

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1: Look, if you had one shot or one opportunity...

0: Gary Bickmore and Tommy Little for your weekend.
1: So I've got a friend who just has great hair. Okay.
2: Yes.
1: Not Becky with the good hair.
2: No.
1: Tell you her name. Is Nicole with the good hair.
2: Is Nicole's hair all her own?
1: Nicole's hair is all her own. And the reason I bring up her hair is because it's relevant to the thing I'm going to talk about next.
2: Okay. So
1: every time I see her, her hair, she gets a blow waved once a week.
2: Yeah.
1: And she's just got thick hair. So once they tame it, it stays like that for a week.
2: Is it the talk of the ladies? Like, do you all go?
1: Oh, we all know she's got great hair.
2: Yeah, okay.
1: And it always looks good and it always looks clean and it just always looks done.
2: Where's hair come in the list of things that you would like to have good? Like, would you have
1: great hair
2: over great eyes?
1: No. No, great eyes first, because you can fix the hair. You can't fix the eyes.
2: Okay. What about a rigatoni? Would you rather have a good rig or a good head of hair?
1: I think a good head of hair. The reason producer Zoe is saying a good ring is because she's got great hair and a great rig. That's why. Your hair is very similar, actually, to Nicole's hair, my friend. It's thick and luscious.
3: And stays clean for about a week.
1: Does it? Yeah. But I've never really known her secret, because even when I try to keep my hair clean and fresh, it often gets wet. I go in the shower. I've got a shower cap on. I love a shower cap. I've often thought, I think we've talked about this before, that I want to bring out like a sexy range of shower caps, because I wear shower caps so often, but they don't look good.
2: We have talked about that before, and what that would look like, I'm still unsure.
1: Yes. I just feel like maybe even some golds or blacks or something that's a bit more like the ones I've got have, like, I think mine have got flowers or butterflies or something on them. They look very old. I look like an old woman in the shower. Anyway, I was at my friend's house, Nicole's house, the other day, and I went into her bathroom, and she has the biggest bath you've ever seen. And I said, oh, my God, that bath's amazing. And she goes, I know. And I said, your bath's bigger than your shower. And she goes, oh, yeah, because I don't use the shower. And I said, what do you mean? And she said, I don't shower. I was like, what? She's a woman with three children, like grown children. I'm like, what do you mean you don't shower? She goes, I've only ever bathed.
2: What?
1: I said, you've never had a shower.
2: So
1: she goes, no, of course I've had a shower. But every single day, she, at night, has a bath as her way of getting clean. Now, she's an anally clean, like her whole house is immaculate. And I'm like, you're sitting in your cesspit of germs every single night, none of it washing off you down a drain, just swishing around. But that's how she keeps her hair good, because she's never getting her hair underwater.
2: Yes. But, Carrie, the idea that you'd have to run a bath, like you can
1: every
2: have a shower
1: night.
2: In 2 minutes.
4: And
2: surely
4: it's a big bath,
2: running
4: a bath.
2: Forever.
1: And one of the great things about once your kids grow up is you no longer have to run a bloody bath every night to put them in it. But the other thing she said to me, which was both beautiful and baffling at the same time, is every single night her and her hubby have a bath together. They talk about their day. They talk about what's going on in their life nightly. So, you know, people have double showers and they have, you know, chats and showers.
2: Yes.
1: They sit in a bath together every night and they talk about their day.
4: So he doesn't shower either?
1: Well, I don't know. I didn't ask about his habits. Felt weird, but...
4: Does he have beautiful hair?
1: He does.
2: Yeah. I feel like baths are much more flattering for women than men.
1: Yes.
2: Like men's bits float everywhere.
1: Yeah.
2: And you've suddenly just got a bit of, you're not even sure which part of your body it is, but it's floating on the surface. And you feel a bit
1: exposed.
2: Yeah, a bit exposed and the hair kind of sits up and around. It's not, none of it's good.
1: Well, it is for them. They love it.
2: Is there bubbles? Because bubbles hide the mess.
1: I didn't ask a lot of questions, but it did make me wonder, what other adults are getting around just bathing? Who doesn't shower?
2: Yeah, well, producer Sammy here, he loves a bath, but I quizzed him about it on the weekend. He loves one bath a week, I believe, was what you said. Yes.
1: That's the only way you get clean?
2: No.
1: Oh, you shower the other days?
4: Oh, yeah, it's not one bathe session a week. I'm a night and morning person showering.
1: Are you?
4: Yeah. And I'll have a bath.
1: I reckon a lot of men are night and morning. I don't think a lot of women are night and morning.
2: What do you mean?
1: No, I think a lot of women have one shower a day and men have two.
2: Really?
1: I don't know. Do you girls, have one or two showers?
2: One.
3: I'm one.
2: Oh, because of the hair? Because of the hair?
1: One. See, we're all one. Yeah. And what about you guys? How often?
4: No, I'm one.
2: Oh, I have heaps.
4: Jesse's hair,
1: what do you mean have heaps?
2: I have heaps. I probably have... like four showers a day.
1: What are you doing?
2: Because I go to the gym. I wake up, I have a shower, I'll go to the gym, I'll have a shower afterwards, I'll do my day, and then I'll work out after work, I'll have a shower. And then, three, I reckon.
4: Weird going, waking up, and then having a shower, then going to the gym and then showering it.
1: I agree.
4: Weird.
1: That's an unnecessary shower.
2: It wakes me up. That's not necessarily a cleanliness thing. It's just like I'm sleepy, and if I blast myself with water for, you know, a minute, I'm like, okay, we're good to go. Here's the day.
1: Anyway, 13, 10, 60.
2: Yeah.
1: Talk to us about your bathing habits.
2: Oh, what are you doing?
1: What are you doing? Are you just an adult bather? Do you just bathe and maybe you and your partner and don't shower? Are you like Tommy and you're having four bloody showers a day?
2: I'm more interested in the bath. Sorry, I'll take them both. But yes, bath people's fascinating.
1: Because also in the bath, and I didn't ask her this, you can't do your maintenance in the bath.
2: I thought you were going to say you can't pee.
1: Well, you can't do that. You can't shave because all the stuff goes everywhere. You can't wash your face because then you're washing your face with bath water that's all dirty from being on your body.
4: You can have your dinner.
1: What?
2: No, he has his dinner in the bath.
1: I reckon mixing food and baths is, it just drops in and
2: goes in
1: your bits.
2: I have my dinner
1: in
2: the shower. No, of course I don't.
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0: Gary Bickmore and Tommy Little. We're talking baths.
1: Yeah, so I discovered my friend who doesn't appear to be a bather. Like, she doesn't give off bathing vibes.
2: What gives off bathing vibes? You mean having a bath?
1: Yes. I think, I don't know. I think age, like old person or under five. She's a grown woman around my age with three grown children and her and her hubby every night. That is her way of cleaning herself. They have a bath together.
2: It does sound nice, doesn't it?
1: Maybe I'm jealous. Anna, how are you?
3: Good, thank you. How are you?
1: Good. Are you a bather?
3: No, I shower every morning, but one of my girlfriends, she baths every night, even when we go out to see bands. We might get home 2 o'clock, 3 o'clock, whatever time it is in the morning, she'll go and have a bath.
1: I love it. Has this been her whole life or is this a new thing?
3: No, her whole life. Her mother does it. It's a tradition. It's a family trait.
2: And Anna, we heard that our producer, Sammy, who works with us, he eats in the bath. Is she going home after seeing a band and having a cheeky kebab in the bath or anything?
3: No, we normally do that before we get home, but she will read in the bath.
1: Yeah. I love that you're going to bands, Anna. How old are you guys?
3: Well, I'm 60. Jane's 52.
1: Rocking it.
3: Yeah, we still do. We still go out to festivals and bands. We just saw Absolute 80s on the weekend. We still go and see bands.
0: How good. Anna, if you're running a bath at 3 a.m., do you ever forget and fall asleep?
3: I think Jane has before.
1: It's risky business.
3: Mm-hmm. She did wake up in time. That's why we're still going out.
1: Yep.
0: No, I mean forget before you get in the bath. Like you start running the bath because it takes half an hour to fill up.
1: And then you fall asleep in bed and then you flood your bathroom.
0: Yeah, and then you've just got a full bath.
1: You do have a sleeping issue though. Yeah.
0: But it's also 3 a.m.
3: She always has a bath. And if we go away on a girl's weekend, she's rather peeved that there's no baths in hotels.
2: Yes. Good on you, Anna. Thank you for getting involved. G'day, Renee.
4: Hello.
2: Are you a bather?
4: So I still shower every day, but my request for my 40th birthday from my husband was that I wanted an outdoor bath.
1: Oh, I love that. I do love an outdoor bath, but that's like a novelty thing. That's not your daily routine, is it?
4: No, I'm not out there daily, but I'm out there as often as I can, absolutely, because I can get out there, I can have a glass of wine, I can have some chocolate, and I can't hear anything that's happening in the house. Oh, I have no idea what's happening with the kids.
1: Do you know what, Renee? My friend has an outdoor bath, and she set up this little screen thing, like stand at one end, so that she can put her iPad on it and have her glass of wine in there and watch her Netflix in the bath.
4: Yeah, absolutely. Read a book, listen to music, look at the nature, whatever. You're not parenting.
2: Renee, this sounds like...
1: You're getting a bath, aren't you?
2: I want an outdoor bath. How much does it cost to put in an outdoor bath?
4: Well, my husband's a carpenter, so he did all of it. Cheaper than it probably would cost your average Joe. But yeah, definitely, I've got a few friends that have jumped on the bandwagon and definitely got their own now as well. Yeah.
2: That sounds
0: You can
2: great.
0: Do it with a... You know those ice bath things that you buy that are like...
1: You've got.
2: I have an ice bath. Yes.
0: Yeah, but the portable ones. You can just get one of those. I've got one of those and I've done it out on the balcony before. You just fill it with hot water.
1: But don't you squat in that? Isn't it kind of weird? Like
0: No, this one.
1: Oh, like, you're laying out.
0: Yeah.
1: Oh,
2: this sounds great. Thank you, Renee.
1: What about Lauren? Hey, Lauren.
5: Hey, how you going?
1: Do you bath, not shower?
5: I shower. I'll have one a day. But my partner, if we go out, he'll have a shower. When we get home, he'll have a shower. If he's cold, he'll have a shower. If he's stressed out, he'll have a shower. He will literally have up to 10 showers a day.
2: So, Lauren, I had a problem once because I thought I was getting a rash or something and I went to the doctor and through a bit of investigation work, it was because I was having too many showers and they were hot and so it was making my skin dry. Has he ever had a problem with dry skin?
5: Yep, we've just gone to the doctors about that one too.
2: Oh! Yes, they made me cut it down because I was having 5 or 6 a day.
1: Oh, my God.
2: And so now
5: They've said that too many showers is not good for you.
1: Yes. Especially hot ones. God, I love it hot. I love it like almost
5: he has scalding
1: scorching.
5: Hot.
1: Yes. Thanks, Lauren. Finally, Paula. Hey, Paula.
6: Hey there, guys. How are you going?
1: Good. You think your husband might hold the showering record. Is that right?
6: No, a bathing record.
1: Oh.
6: He's averaging sort of 3 to 4, 5, 6 a day.
1: What?
6: And then his record back in the day before I met him and married him was 20 baths in one day.
1: No. What do you mean? That's just not getting out of it.
6: No, that's in and out. And I believe it was probably to escape his ex-wife, but...

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0: right around the country for your weekend. It is Carrie Bickmore and Tommy Little.
1: Because how would you pose the question to someone, can I kiss you?
2: You just kiss them, wouldn't you?
1: Well, apparently not, according to Abraham, who is a British-English teacher, voice and accent coach. Here's what he has to say.
3: Never say, can I kiss you? It sounds so boring. If you wish to sound more confident, use one of these better alternatives.
2: Is he AI,
0: He's a robot.
1: No, he's a real man.
2: That man is not a real man.
1: That man's a real man. There
2: Why
1: he is.
2: Why does he sound like a computer?
1: Because he's an accent coach, Carrie.
2: don't you only kiss someone when you're very, can see they're enthusiastic?
1: Wow, it's great.
2: Interested in the same experience.
1: It's great. You go, you pose that question because the first one he offers is the polite way to do it. Keeping in mind, we have six of these coming. Here's polite.
3: Number one, would you mind if I gave you a little peck?
1: No, would you mind?
4: Still my beating heart.
1: And what do you think?
2: At the moment, I'm being transported to like the early 1900s with his voice, so it's hard to imagine it being now. Like,
1: well, I know what you're thinking. It's a bit too stiff.
2: It is very stiff.
1: What about number two, which is flirtatious?
3: Number two, may I have a little taste of you?
2: May I have a little taste of you?
1: And I know what you're thinking.
2: Actually, that's kind of
4: odd. Still
2: stiff. If someone said, may I have a little taste of you, I think I'd be into
1: but
2: that.
1: But what if they're not as flirtatious in return and you want something, maybe you're wearing a tuxedo and so you're going for more formal. That's number three.
3: Number three, would you grant me leave to show my affection?
2: That's ridiculous.
1: I know what you're thinking. Not gentlemanly enough. So number four is gentlemanly.
3: Number four, might I venture to press my lips to yours?
1: But what if you want a funny
2: man? If you were in role play, but like imagine normal people, if Jesse said, may I press my lips to yours, his wife would be like, what? Just kiss me, idiot.
1: No, I need to grant myself leave to indulge.
2: But also, where are they granting themselves? Who's he saying that he's granting himself leave
1: from
2: her?
1: From the mortal coil to experience the wonderland that is your luscious lips.
4: Might hard eye in those lips.
1: Yeah, might
4: I perish at the thought.
2: I'm still back on the taste one.
1: What about something a bit more witty? Because witty is his next option.
3: Number five, may I try my luck?
4: Yeah. A bit of a gambler, I see.
2: I like that. That's a bit of fun.
1: I put it all in the house. That's the house being your mouse. I said mouse, but it's only because it rhymed with house.
2: Yes, oh, I think so.
1: I don't think it even makes sense. I think generally, if you're
4: thinking of thing that chases the mouse.
1: Yes, that's correct. In my experience, if you referred anyone's genitalia as rodent-like, they don't seem to be
4: your little ratty
1: forthcoming.
4: Boy.
1: They grant you leave from their
4: forthcoming.
1: House.
4: Forthcoming.
1: Forthcoming. Victorian is the next one. I don't even know what that means, but let's have a listen.
3: Number six. Would you permit me the indulgence of a tender liberty?
1: A tender liberty. And I know what you're thinking. Well, God, okay, that's great. We've got kiss, but can we please move on to the next lesson?
3: Never say, motherfucker. It is far too rude, far too blunt. If you wish to sound more elegant, use one of these better alternatives.
1: That's next week.
2: He's absolutely a robot, isn't he? Say hi. That man's not real.
1: He's real.
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24: 15 degrees in Melbourne, showers today. Top of 17, it's 8 o'clock. Good morning, I'm Dennis O'Kane. Victoria has been rocked by a 4.8 magnitude earthquake overnight. Today's show reporter, Emily Rice.
25: Well, the epicentre was 135 kilometres southeast of Melbourne, near the town of Leongatha in South Gippsland, but we certainly felt it right across Victoria. It happened at 2:01 a.m. That's what time I was woken up by the shaking, the rattling. It was kind of a creaking and a low groan, and tens of thousands of people reported hearing it and feeling it as well. Now, this earthquake isn't as big as the earthquake we experienced in 2021. It's described by Geosciences Australia as fairly moderate, but it was certainly felt far and wide. I've spoken to the State Emergency Service this morning. They haven't received any reports of damage yet, but who knows, as the morning goes on, people might wake up and realise that a picture has fallen off the wall, and hopefully nothing worse than that. But certainly a lot of tired heads in Melbourne this morning after that untimely earthquake wake up overnight.
24: Emily Rice, and quite a few areas across the state are being hit by thunderstorms this morning, including Sunbury. And Mark is outside Coles there. He says a thunderclap set off the car alarms.
26: The shopping centre went, blacked out, then power come back on. And when you walk out, the car alarms, there's about five car alarms going off.
24: Two teenage boys have been arrested after a series of armed robberies across Melbourne's southeast overnight. Here's Madeline Burke.
27: Police allege a group armed with weapons and travelling in a stolen Toyota Prado robbed several businesses in Narre Warren South, Cranbourne and Berwick, stealing more than $8,000 in cash from one fast food outlet and assaulting a staff member. Officers spotted the Prado in Melbourne Cranbourne around 4:15 this morning before a pursuit ended on the Monash Freeway. That's where the dog squad helped with the arrests of a 17-year-old and a 14-year-old, both from the Casey area. The 17-year-old was taken to hospital for treatment after being bitten by a police dog. The 14-year-old remains in custody, while a third male remains on the run. Madeline Burke, Melbourne.
24: A Toyota Kluger recall is being expanded to include more than 46,000 vehicles. The Federal Transport Department warns a safety defect in the second row seats of the vehicle could cause injury or even death. Owners of affected models will be contacted by Toyota. Now to finance, and the Dow closing up 250 points. One Australian dollar buying 69 US cents. Updating sport from Brownlow medal winner this week to taking out his second Copeland Trophy at Collingwood. We're talking about Nick Dacos. At Melbourne, Max Gawn winning his fourth Best and Fairest Award last night. Bailey Smith has taken away his first Kaji Greaves Award in Geelong. Once rivals and now teammates, Lions star Lachie Neale is joining Nick Dacos at Collingwood. Teammate Isaac Quainer says he'll be looking to Neale for inspiration.
0: Honestly, the way that he goes about it, I think he's obviously his extraction and his first touch. I think working with Nick, who's in behind me there, those two together is going to be super dangerous.
24: The Gail Waterhouse train Sedilius is favourite to take out this afternoon's Turnbull Stakes at Flemington.
1: Well, he's an alpha male, and all the alpha males, especially when I suppose when you have two-legged and four-legged, are all pretty good. And he's one of those. You know, he goes out and he beats his chest, and he knows it's race day. He gets a little bit sweated up, and I'm ready to go.
24: Gail Waterhouse, six-seed Novak Djokovic has survived a scare at the China Open in tennis. That's the latest news in sport.
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28: Your 4-day forecast for the Mallee: cloudy this morning, a high chance of showers today, chance of a thunderstorm with winds southwesterly turning southerly up to 30 k's today. Tomorrow, mostly sunny, winds southerly up to 20 k's throughout the day, heading for 21 degrees. Monday, partly cloudy, light winds and 22. Tuesday, possible afternoon shower, 22 degrees. Around the Mallee today, we're heading for a top of 20 degrees.
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0: Sonny Federa's Let Me Be In Your Arms. 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

0: stuff. 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We're not too far away from the Arias coming back next month. It is on. I love finding out who's nominated, who's cleaning up on the night. And there's an interesting category that you may not know about. And that is best use of an Australian recording in an ad. I know, that is a category in the Arias. And I have got one of the artists who happens to be nominated in that category coming up for you in the next 15 minutes. We're playing music that makes you feel good.
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Let's get the party started. See you at the bar, you was hardly talking. That's when I knew that your heart was scarring. Friends to lovers need a part to star in. Like, wait, babe, let me ask your pardon. This ain't Gucci, this is Prada, darling. If you want something, you can ask me, darling.

Clark's Home Living Swan Hill. For all things bedroom, bathroom and kitchen. 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

0: The Kid Laroi and Miley Cyrus were playing music that makes you feel good, and the Kid Laroi's got himself a couple of nominations at the ARIAs this year. One of them is for Song of the Year, which makes sense because he knows how to deliver us a hit, but an interesting category that some people don't know about, and that is best use of an Australian recording in an ad. And the Kid Laroi is in there for his appearance in the Uber Eats campaign, which, let's be fair, I thought it was a pretty brilliant campaign. We're playing music that makes you feel good with Selena Gomez on the way, and I'm lining up Alex Warren, Fever Dream, next.
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4: 15 degrees in Melbourne, showers today, top of 17, it's 9 o'clock. Good morning, I'm Dennis O'Kane. Victoria has been rocked by the strongest earthquake since the big one in September 2021, when we're all locked down in COVID. It registered 4.8 and was centred in South Gippsland this morning, striking right on 2 o'clock. Callers from across the state, including Melbourne, got a rude awakening.
5: I live in Kooyra and I just woke up. I thought somebody was under the bed.
6: We're in New Haven on Phillip Island. I've never ever heard the windows rattle as much as what they did. It was quite sudden.
7: I'm in Docklands on the 13th floor and I was woken by violent movement with coat hangers and things rattling and moving. It was not a great feeling at all, and it made you really wonder about being in concrete, let alone being in a high tower.
4: Well, so far, no reports of serious damage. Dr. Hadi Samami from Geoscience says aftershocks are quite common.
8: And actually, we have registered one aftershock of magnitude 3.1 few kilometers away from the main shock itself. Huh. And aftershocks are always the possibility and following the main shock. But generally speaking, the aftershocks are much smaller than the main shock itself.
4: It's been revealed the Fly Dubai co-pilot who stabbed his captain mid-flight this week had previously been banned from flying by the Omani government over concerns he held radical ideological views. The yet unnamed pilot joined Fly Dubai 8 months ago and he remains in custody. Pauline Hanson is facing yet another anti-racism protest, this time at the One Nation Victorian election launch. That launch at Crown at midday today. Protest organiser Julie Montero says it's vital people stand up to Ms Hanson's racist rhetoric.
9: Scapegoating migrants, scapegoating refugees. For a lot of the crises that we're seeing, you know, with housing and the cost of living, that absolutely, you know, it's not migrants and refugees to blame. Actually, you know, it's her scapegoating that we actually have to oppose out on the street.
4: A motorcyclist has been killed in a collision in Deer Park. The 19-year-old male rider died at the scene at the corner of Ballarat Road and David Drive. The driver of the car, a 43-year-old man, was injured and taken to hospital. And a man has been killed when he was hit by a car while walking along the Midland Highway at Magpie, south of Ballarat. The 43-year-old driver of the car stopped and is now being questioned by police. World leaders have launched an emergency intervention to tackle soaring fuel costs. Following emergency talks, G7 nations are pledging to flood the global market with 100 million barrels of fuel. The move is hoped to have a lasting impact on global diesel stocks as prices at Australian bowsers sit close to $3 a litre. To finance, the Dow closing up 250 points, one Australian dollar buying 69 US cents. Updating sport, and from Brownlow medal winner to taking out his second Copeland Trophy at Collingwood, Nick Dacos. And the win puts him alongside his dad, Peter, who won the Copeland in 1982 and then again in 1988. Dacos Jr. ready to go for the Magpies in 2027.
10: All in on what we're trying to achieve, and there's so much excitement. You spoke about pre-season and boys coming through the last few weeks. I feel like there's a great energy amongst the group. I'm so privileged to be amongst it. I can't wait for what 2027 holds, and I'm really optimistic. So thank you, guys.
4: At Melbourne, Max Gawn winning his fourth Best and Fairest Award. Bailey Smith has taken his first Kaji Greaves Best and Fairest at Geelong. And Ferrari's Charles Leclerc has set the pace on day one for practice at the Bahrain Grand Prix. That's the latest news in sport.
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13: Your 4-day forecast for the Mallee. Cloudy this morning, a high chance of showers today. Chance of a thunderstorm with winds southwesterly turning southerly up to 30 k's today. Tomorrow, mostly sunny, winds southerly up to 20 k's throughout the day, heading for 21 degrees. Monday, partly cloudy, light winds and 22. Tuesday, possible afternoon shower, 22 degrees. Around the Mallee today, we're heading for a top of 20 degrees.
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0: in Australia for the Great Divide World Tour leg. It is Noah Kahan, where you're playing music that makes you feel good. And I'll take you back to Robbie Williams, one of his huge hits, Feel, in the next 10 minutes. And some Teddy Swims too, Mr. Know-It-All. That's next.
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0: Sting had some stern words with her team after the MTV VMAs. It is Sabrina Carpenter. She was up on stage with Madonna, who she's recently collaborated with. And Madonna actually called out Sabrina and her team for saying that maybe they probably could have collaborated a little bit sooner if her team got back to her. She contacted her people. Those people didn't get back to Madonna, which is strange. So Madonna took things into her own hands and just slid into the DMs of Sabrina Carpenter. What a way to get a collaboration. Anyway, great public call out for some people being too slow getting back to emails. We're playing music that makes you feel good. Ed Sheeran coming up. Also, Amy Shark, the biggest ick next.
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Nobody. We are playing music that makes you feel good, and I've got one of the greatest collaborations to have dropped in recent years. Lady Gaga, Bruno Mars, Die With A Smile. That is coming up in less than 15 minutes. Temper City's Self Aware and Gracie Abrams with Hit The Wall. That one's next.

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